0: 7th in a 3-3 game here at Bart Kaufman Field. Plenty of drama on this Friday night. Series up for grabs, at least for Indiana. First pitch to Farina is high on a bunt attempt. Ball one. Rivitosi's got to find the zone here. Rivera continues to toss in the bullpen. Matt Myers is now coming out to chat with the lefty Gubitosi. Gives us a chance to go back and look at some more of those moments this season where Indiana has been in this situation, tied going into the seventh inning. And they've let a few of them slip away. They were tied going into the eighth inning against Notre Dame. They would lose that game. But tied here going into the seventh. One of the other ones where they were tied going into the seventh was Oregon on a Friday night. The Ducks would win that one with a run in the seventh inning to win it 3-2. Oregon also came back to tie the Sunday game in the eighth and walk it off for the ninth. Hoosiers trying to see this one out. They were down 3-0 right away. Have chipped away with a run of the first, the third, and the fifth. But Illinois has runners on the corners with one out for their two-hole hitter, Farina. Shows bunt way outside on a fastball, and now it's 2-0. Gubitosi's got to rein it in here. Skyler's having to work hard just to make sure the ball doesn't get passed for a wild pitch and a run scored. The go-ahead run 90 feet away for the Illini here in the seventh. Indiana has no comeback victories this year at this stage in the game. Gubitosi comes up to get it. All he has is the throw to first. And now a throw to third. Nobody's covering the bag. Denny goes and gets the ball, but from first to third goes Groves. Johannes scored on the bunt. It was well done by Gooby to field the bunt and throw to first and make the play, but because of the bunt defense, heads up play by Groves to go first to third. And Illinois leads 4-3 here in the seventh. And Indiana will now have to do something they have never done this season, which is come back in the final three innings of a game. The first pitch inside to Zbig, 1-0. Zbig is 0-3 today. I thought there was a chance that Gubitosi could have flipped that home, but I think smarter just to get the out at first base and limit the damage. The 1-0, high and in, 2-0. And just trying to get the necessary 3 outs to get out of the inning and limit the damage. But a run in for the Illini. Runner at third, two away, the 2-0. And that hit Zbig in the helmet, and Gubitosi has lost all control here in this inning, and Zbig is down. Right in the helmet, Gubitosi is really struggling in this inning. He has not had any control. I think Mercer's going to make a change here, and rightfully so, as Gubitosi has really struggled here. He nearly hit Groves in the head. He ended up hitting him in the shoulder. Nearly hit Farina in the head before he laid down a bunt on the next pitch. And now he has hit Jack Zbig in the head. And Zbig is being attended to right now by the Illini athletic trainer, and Dan Hartlib is out there as well. It doesn't look like there's any blood. He has a smile on his face. One of those situations where maybe it's fear more than anything else when you see a fastball coming at your head and it hits you. But that is why you wear the helmet, folks. And Jack Zbig appears to be okay, and that's going to do it for Gubitosi, who has lost his command and his control here in the seventh inning, and the Hoosiers have lost the lead. Illinois leads 4-3 with two on and two outs when we return.
1: This is what a national championship sounds like.
2: A handoff goes to Nowakowski. He dives his way to the end zone. Touchdown!
3: And Hunt is on.
2: Oh, it's blocked!
3: Indiana
2: blocks it. It is picked up. Touchdown, Indiana. Isaiah Jones.
4: Mendoza ready to take the snap. He takes it. He
2: He looks. He throws the football. And
4: it,
2: he runs it. And he ties for the end zone. Does he get it in? Touchdown! Dick looks, throws it down the field, and it is intercepted by Indiana. Wow, what a play! And it is Jamari Sharp who comes up with a pick. And the rags to riches story.
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0: Welcome back here to Bart-Kauffman Field. A 4-3 Illinois lead in the top of the seventh. They scored a run on a bunt. And they are going to take Zbig out of the game. They have brought in Cole Wareheim at first base to pinch run for him. So his day is going to be done. He's being looked at right now by the athletic trainer in the dugout. Hopefully just precautionary stuff for Zbig as they prepare for the Big Ten tournament. But Indiana has opened the door to the bullpen, brought to you by Overhead Door Company of Bloomington. Regan Rivera comes into the game. 18 appearances, 8 starts, 0-4 with an 8.74 ERA. 41 innings, 40 earned runs this year. 48 strikeouts, though, for Rivera to 22 walks on the year. 2 1/3 scoreless at Wrigley Field with 6 strikeouts against Northwestern. And he had pitched over 2 scoreless innings at Purdue on Saturday before giving up 4 earned runs in the ninth on 3 hits. And then Gubatosi was handed the loss behind him. He left 2 runners on the bases for Gubatosi, and then both of them scored along with the winning run. But Rivera will try and get the one out he needs here in the seventh to keep the Hoosiers down by just a run. And it'll be A.J. Putty, the star freshman from McHenry, Illinois, with runners at first and third. How about this for Illinois? The Illini have had 7 base runners over the last 3 innings and only 1 hit. Toss to first. I thought Hanley might have got him on a pickoff, but he's safely in. In the 5th inning, they got 2 free passes. The 6th inning, they got 2 free passes. In the 7th inning, they've gotten 2 free passes in that leadoff double. Another one really close at first. TJ Schuyler's telling him to challenge. Zach Weatherford looking at Hanley, asking him if they should. And I'm not sure Hanley is paying too much attention. He's just locked in on the play. And the pitch home is a called strike on Putty, 0-1. There had only been 1 free pass through the first 4 innings of this game, but Indiana has offered 6, 3 walks and 3 hit batters over the last 3 innings. It has been ugly. They were able to work around him in the 5th and the 6th, but here in the 7th, a double from Johannes scored on a sack bunt. Now 2 guys hit by a pitch are on the base paths for the Illini for their cleanup hitter and RBI leader, A.J. Putty, who has really been able to slow the game down this season as a freshman, and he watches a fastball away, 1-1. Early in the season in their upset win over number 6 Coastal Carolina, A.J. Putty went 5-for-6 with 7 RBI, including a grand slam in the win. And the 1-1. Check swing, ball low. The appeal to first, no swing. And it's now 2-1 on Putty. According to the article in the Illini Inquirer, A.J. Putty realized he was better at baseball than most everybody around him as a freshman in high school. That was when he kind of realized the talent he had, and he worked with it from there. The 2-1 pitch, fastball for a strike. That was the cutter, 2-2 the count. Two outs, two runners on, 2-2 count. Top seven, 4-3 Illini. Rivera deals, and it's low. Hunter goes for second again, and Skyler will fake a throw. They've done that a couple of times today, just taking the base because it's there, and Indiana's not worried about it. But now a hit can score two for the Illini and blow the pinata open here. Rivera needs to get it out. The payoff pitch to Putty. High, ball four. So Rivera walks him. Another free pass. Indiana is not giving up hits, but they are not getting outs. That is three free passes in the inning. The load the bases here for the Illini for Kyle Shupman, who is one for two today, a home run, a fly out, and a walk. And Rivera needs to get him out to keep the Hoosiers down a run. First pitch to him. This is inside, 1-0. Two outs, base is jammed. Nowhere to put him, nowhere to hide for Regan Rivera. The 1-0 to Shupman. Swing and a miss, got him fishing in the pond low, and it's 1-1. Shupman is a transfer from Cincinnati. 2 years there, didn't play in 24. Did hit 136 in 2023, and now in his second year at Illinois. The 1-1 is a high fastball, 2-1. Plenty of velocity on the fastball for Rivera, 95 on the gun there. He's got a fastball, curveball, cutter, and changeup, but it has felt like he's struggled to land the fastball here in his short time in the game. The 2-1. He goes with a breaking ball, swing and a miss, 2-2. And a big pitch coming up here with the bases juiced and two outs. Rivera out of the stretch. He deals. Swing! And a miss! Boy, did he need that. Gets out of a bases loaded jam. One run on one hit, three stranded. Time to stretch at Bart Kauffman Field. Hoosiers now need to come from behind 4-3.
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0: Bottom seven here at Bart Kauffman Field, and Indiana needs to come from behind. Each team only has four hits today, but Illinois has scraped across one more run than the Hoosiers have. And a 4-3 lead for the Illini. Their first run in the seventh since the first inning. And they did it on a sacrifice bunt, beautifully laid down by Farina to score Will Johannes. And now Mommer is back out after a 1-2-3 inning in the sixth. He will face Stewart, Skyler, and Denny here in the seventh. I'll be curious if Aiden Stewart can get on, if Indiana thinks about bringing Brayden Ricketts to the plate in place of Skyler. Ricketts still dealing with those wrist issues, so I don't know if he's able to catch today. First pitch to Aiden Stewart, swing and a miss, 0-1. That curveball has very little speed on it. We saw one at 67 earlier, that one at 75. Here's the 0-1 to Stewart. Another curveball low at 75. 1-1. Got his first hit of his season back in the second inning. He's 1-for-2 in the day, is Stewart. They could use him to set the table here in the seventh. The 1-1. Breaking ball at 66. It's like a position player is out there. goodness. 1-2 the count now. And the pitch. Swing and a miss. Got him chasing that breaking ball. Speaking of position players on the mound, I don't know if you guys saw this, but Philip Glasser pitched yesterday in his game, which is hilarious to me. He is listed on his baseball reference bio as shortstop, left fielder, second baseman, which is also great as he plays in the minors for Washington. Skyler's upset about something as he got a called strike on him. Maybe he didn't think that Mommer had engaged with the eye contact that he needed. Now the 0-1 from Mommer. That's a breaking ball low, 1-1. He's really relying on that curveball right now. Skyler trying to get on. He reached on an error and scored the tying run back in the fifth. And the 1-1 to him at the top of the zone, 1-2. This is a guy in Mommer that has allowed 8 earned runs all season over nearly 40 innings of work. And the 1-2. Swing and a miss. Back-to-back strikeouts for Mommer against the bottom of the Indiana order. And the Hoosiers are searching for a base runner with 2 outs now here in the 7th, trailing by a run. You knew the bottom of the order was going to have potentially some trouble today for the Hoosiers with the struggles of Gates, Stewart, and Skyler this year. But then you add in the fact that Decker is 0-7 in this series in the 6th hole, and Will Moore has been 0-3 today. The bottom 5 in the lineup have been 1-15 in this contest, ball low. Now, there's been not a lot of hits to go around in general. 2 of the 4 hits today from Indiana have come from Hogan Denny. He watches a couple of balls low. Now it's 2-0. And the 2-0 from Mommer drops in for a strike with a breaking ball, 2-1. By the way, yesterday, it was an inning of work from Philip Glasser, scoreless with no hits in his action there for the Rochester Red Wings against the Lehigh Valley Iron Pigs, which is a heck of a name, the Iron Pigs. Now I need to know what the logo looks like for the Iron Pigs. 2-2 pitch, breaking ball. Denny hangs off, 65 on the gun. It was low, 3-2 the count. Trying to give a base runner to Jake Hanley, who's on deck. 0-2 today for Hanley. Denny's 2-3. The payoff pitch is hit back over to second. Gloved by Farina, thrown to first in time. So far, Mommer is a riddle that Indiana's been unable to solve, and they will have 2 innings to try and figure him out. It's 4-3 Illinois as we go to the 8th on Hoosier Country 105.
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0: Welcome back here to Bart Kauffman Field. We head to the 8th. It's a 4-3 lead for the Illini. Indiana has some work to do because Mommer has been untouchable on the other side out of the bullpen for the Illini. 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Around the Big Ten, Ohio State a winner today over Michigan 7-3. The Buckeyes are red hot and up now into sixth place in the Big Ten as Michigan drops to seventh. That's as far as they can drop with the big gap between them and then the Illini and the Hawkeyes. Northwestern beat Rutgers today 7-6. Rutgers is in. Northwestern will be out no matter what. Ball inside from Rivera on Colin Jennings 1-0. Minnesota trying to clinch their spot in the Big Ten tournament. They lead Nebraska 4-1 in the eighth. Win and you're in for Minnesota in either of their final two games. The 1-0 to Jennings is low, 2-0. Maryland all over Penn State 11-2. Both those teams have been eliminated from the postseason. Iowa has come back on Purdue again. It was 4-0 Boilermakers. It's now 6-5 Iowa in the sixth. All outside, 3-0 to Jennings. Purdue is starting to run out of time to make their case for the NCAA tournament. Michigan State is trailing to Illinois State in non-conference action, 6-3 in the eighth. Indiana has let the leadoff guy get on in three straight innings. Here's the 3-0 to Jennings, and it's a called strike at the top of the zone, 3-1. Coming up at 9 o'clock tonight, USC, Southern Cal, at Oregon, and UCLA at Washington. Both those games, 9:05 start times out west. The 3-1, that's low. And the walks and the hit batters are becoming a real concern for Indiana right now. Illinois only has four hits, but they have already gotten 9 free passes in this game. They have more than double the amount of free passes as they do hits. And that is an unacceptable stat for anybody, regardless of how much you have to play for. And Contreras shows bunt, ball high, and it's been everybody. Connor Lynn had a walk. Gavin Siebold walked two. He also hit a batter. Anthony Gubitosi walked two and hit two. And now Rivera has walked two, including the leadoff man here in the eighth, down 4-3. Contreras shows bunt against, lays it foul, 1-1. As we continue the out-of-town scoreboard, two-run homer for the Hoosiers. Was it Avery Parker? Is that who hit it? I think so. Two-run homer for the Hoosiers, and they lead 2-0 down in the Knoxville Regional against Virginia. Great start for the Hoosiers. And the 1-1 will wait on a throw to first. Illinois has done a good job with sacrifice bunts today. Three of them have already been laid down from Farina and two from Nelson. The 1-1 bunt shown, and he limbos out of the way of a ball high and tight, 2-1. He is trying to give you an out. Got to throw him a strike. A struggle all year for Indiana. When teams show bunt, they don't throw strikes enough. The amount of times Indiana's walked bunters is crazy, and now another one way inside, 3-1. He is trying to give you an out. Just guided over the plate. No reason not to throw strikes right now. Contreras is a transfer from Illinois State, trying to lay down a bunt. The 3-1, it hit him. Indiana just refuses to throw strikes right now. That is now 10 free passes, and 9 of them have come in the last 3-plus innings. This is inexcusable pitching right now by Indiana. And they are going for 100 hit-by-pitch pitches. That is now 4 of them today and 95 on the year. And this has just been really poor pitching here over the last couple of innings. And now TJ Schuyler will go out and chat with Regan Rivera. Indiana fought back to tie this game at 3, but since they tied the game in the fifth inning, there have been 4 walks and 3 hit batters given up by the Hoosier pitchers, and only 1 hit. Again, Illinois has one hit in the last four-plus innings, but they have nine free passes in that time. And the one guy that got a hit is the one run they've scored in that time.
15: Number 25, Cameron Chialoy.
0: Cameron Chialoy is going to pinch run at first base for the Illini in place of Contreras. And now Will Johannes on a one-for-two day with a double is up. And right now, goal number one is we got to see some strikes. Rivera will step off and throw to second.
16: She said what?
0: This has been a poor showing, despite only four runs allowed, a poor showing by the Indiana pitching. Rivera deals to Johannes, swing and a miss, so not bunt, not showing bunt. Despite the struggles from Rivera, while Contreras was showing bunt, Johannes appears to be swinging away. He has 39 RBI on the year. And they'll throw to second. Can Indiana do something they haven't done all year, which is come from behind in the final three innings and win a game? The 0-1. That is a hard hit ball. Right center field going back, and that ball is out of here. The Illini have taken a big swing and blown open the pinata, and all the free passes are starting to come back to haunt the Hoosiers. Three-run homer from Will Johannes, and it's now 7-3 Illini. Just really disappointing pitching today from Indiana. The hitting has not been anywhere near good enough, but the pitching has given up way too much. That is the 10th home run of the year from Will Johannes, the second Illini to get to double figures this season. And a 7-3 lead for Illinois, their largest of the day. And here's J.R. Nelson, first pitch to him, a strike. Tomorrow's going to be interesting for Indiana. You're hoping you get last week's Braden Thomas, but after that, you've already used Siebold, Yarberry, Rivera, and Vogel. Vogel could probably come back up again tomorrow. Hard hit ball foul to third. 0-2 now on Nelson. But you're going to have to get some performances from some lesser used guys. Like, although I was going to say Sarhat, but he's warming up right now. He might come in this game. But somebody like an O'Neill or a Haas. And a swing and a miss on the 0-2. And Nelson down swinging for the first out of the inning. Kellen English probably going to have to see some time tomorrow. But it's all going to have to start with a good start from Braden Thomas. Now, it does feel like Illinois has put their chips in the middle of the table today by going Flynn to Mahmer. And so you would think that Indiana will have a chance to be more offensive tomorrow against the Illini bullpen. First pitch to Nick Groves is a strike, 0-1. But this has been a tough performance by the Hoosiers today. The hitting has been lackluster, and the pitching has handed out 10 free passes today. The 0-1. Now at the end of the bat, foul the other way, 0-2. Now only three of those 10 free passes have come around to score, which is kind of wild. But it's extended innings, and it has prolonged the game in the pitching counts and all that jazz. And now Indiana finds themselves down 7-3. The 0-2. Got him looking for strike three. And Rivera gets back-to-back strikeouts to put two outs on the board. But this one teetering on over. Indiana's going to need to do something they haven't done all day, which is hit. In the eighth and the ninth, they're down by four with only four hits and three runs to show for their offense thus far. Indiana has scored another run down in Knoxville. They lead 3-0 over Virginia in the first inning. So better news happening down there than it is here in Bloomington. And the first pitch is fouled off by Farino and one. It's looking like the same old story, which is going to be another Game 2 loss for the Hoosiers. And they will fall to 1-9 in game twos in the Big Ten this season. They have lost five in a row and in jeopardy of losing their sixth second game of a series in a row. The 0-1, that's a strike, 0-2. And if you count Abilene Christian, it would be six straight with a chance at seven straight today. So game twos of series have been an absolute disaster for Indiana. The only one they've won was back in the non-conference. They beat Western Kentucky in game two. And here's a soft pop-up, shallow center. Stewart goes back out to get it. They also beat UCF in a game two. And in the Big Ten, they beat Minnesota. They're going to need at least four runs to get back in it here. It's now 7-3 Illini. They score three runs on one hit in the inning. Hoosiers will have Hanley, Koski, and Tanuver do up when we come back.
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0: Bottom of the eighth, and Indiana has a lot of work to do now after the three-run homer from Will Johannes. It's 7-3 Illini trying to even up the series and create what has been a problem for Indiana this season, rubber matches. The Hoosiers have only won one game when the series is on the line. They've only won one game in the final game of series in the Big Ten all year. They also won the final game of the Western Kentucky and Abilene Christian series, but the only Big Ten series where they've won the final game was Rutgers on Easter Sunday. Other than that, goose egg. First pitch is one of those very slow curveballs. That one at 64, a called strike on Hanley. Indiana has had no luck against Sam Mahmer. The 0-1 is pulled softly to the first base side. They'll underhand it to Mahmer, and he wins the race to the bag. Crowd number one. This looks like an Indiana team that's ready to head to tomorrow, to be honest with you. They don't have a lot to play for. They've already been eliminated from the postseason. And there's just, this looks like a team that's kind of ready to head to the finish line. Yesterday, they looked like a team that was ready to be here. But again, they've been 6-4 in the Big Ten on opening days of series. And 2-16 in the other games. But looking like it's going to be 2-17 unless Indiana can somehow turn this around. Koski's 1-for-2 today. He's had an RBI every time he's come to the plate. He would have to hit a solo home run here to do that. He's got a 2-0 count here against Mahmer, who has gone 7-up, 7-down since coming into the game. Aiden Flynn pitched 5 innings for the Illini. The 2-0 to Koski on the inside corner, 2-1. Mahmer gave up 4 hits, 3 runs, 2 earned. He only walked 1 Hoosier, and he struck out 4. And the 2-1 to Koski high, 3-1. Indiana has not had a hit since the 5th inning when Hogan Denny had a single. The last hit before that was a double from Koski in the 3rd. We're in the 8th now. The 3-1 is hit to the left side, gloved at third by Shutman, and across the diamond for out number two. Illinois trying to even up the series, and if Iowa wins today, they lead over Purdue right now in the latter stretches of that game in Des Moines. Those two teams will remain tied. Iowa holding the tiebreaker, and the final day will decide who's the home team and who's the road team in the 8-9 matchup on Tuesday in the Big Ten tournament. First pitch, curveball for a strike to Tanuver. And the count is 0-1. Indiana has had nothing on these curveballs because he then pumps 90 on the fastball. As Tanuver slowly hits one to third, Shupman's got it over to first in time. 9 up, 9 down for Mahmer out of the pen. Indiana searching for answers, but right now they're running out of time. 7-3 Illinois to the ninth on Hoosier Country 105.
18: James was diagnosed at 3 months old with neuroblastoma. We went from thinking we had a healthy 3-month-old little boy, all of a sudden he had this super serious cancer. It was heartbreaking. He had chemotherapy until he was just under a year old, and at that point he was in remission.
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0: Welcome back to Bart Kauffman Field. Illinois up 7-3 as we go to the ninth. 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Craving a big, thick, perfectly breaded tenderloin? 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Indiana not having great times here at Bart Kauffman Field as they have been retired 11 consecutive guys down by the Illinois pitching staff, actually make it 12 consecutive down. 9 in a row from Mahmer coming into the bullpen. 9 up, 9 down. Called strike on Z-Big. Rivera deals and a hard hit ball and a liner to center. But Cole Decker is there to make the grab for out number one. Going to go again tomorrow, and it looks like the series is going to be on the line. 1:45 pregame, 2 o'clock first pitch. As Indiana trying to find a way to win its third series of the season in the Big Ten and their fourth overall. They have one non-con series win against Abilene Christian. They had a series draw, two games apiece with Western Kentucky. First pitch to Putty. It's called strike across the letters, 0-1. Putty is a guy that he said in the article is reading that, and he aims to go the opposite way. And there's a foul ball, well, the opposite way, out of play to the first base side, 0-2. He aims for right center to center field. That's what he's trying to do. And he's said with the way he has started the season, he did not expect to see a ton of hittable pitches. Figured guys are going to try and paint the zone around him. Not had a great weekend so far, 0-5, ball low, 1-2. But he has been productive with three walks drawn and a run scored in the series. A 1-2. A call, strike three on a nice pitch from Regan Rivera. And two down as he strikes out his fourth batter of the game. Indiana today is hitting 143, Illinois 185. Neither team has hit well at all today. That Indiana's given them so many freebies that eventually Illinois took advantage of them in the eighth inning with that three-run homer. Called strike on Kyle Shupman, 0-1. Shupman had a home run back in the first. The 0-1, swing and a miss. Late to the party, 0-2 on the cutter. Shupman has now hit two home runs in his career against the Hoosiers. He had one last year, now has one this season. And the 0-2 fouls it off a little late to the swing again there. Stays down 0-2. Indiana yesterday was 6-for-14 with runners in scoring position. Today, 0-for-6. And yesterday they were 7-for-17 with runners on. Today, 2-for-10. Much worse. Now, Illinois pitched arguably their two best guys today. The 0-2 misses low and outside, 1-2. Two guys with sub-2.5 ERA. So it was going to be a tricky day having to face those two guys. But Indiana hasn't really been all that competitive at the plate. The 1-2. High fly ball straight up in the air. Koski's trying to find it out in deep left, and he does make the catch. We head to the ninth. Indiana needs a rally. It's 7-3. They watched Purdue come from four behind in the ninth last weekend. Can they do it today? We'll find out coming up next.
3: Hi, everyone. Al Roker here. As a guy with his own catchphrase, I appreciate that Smokey's only said,
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0: Bottom nine, and Indiana's got a lot of work to do. They trail 7-3, and they're facing a pitcher that hasn't allowed anybody on base yet. Nine up, nine down out of the pen for Sam Maumer. He'll be in line for the win here. Illinois taking the lead while he was on the mound in the seventh. Indiana is 0-for when they've trailed going into the seventh inning. They were tied going to the seventh today. Illinois took the lead in the seventh, added three more in the eighth. And so they sit pretty right now. By the way, Mazzucano is now in center field. Braden Mazzucano is coming in center in place of Nick Groves. The other defensive changes they've made throughout the day. A.J. Punney, actually, yeah, everything remains the same outside of that. Will Moore watches the ball. It's 1-0. It's Moore, Decker, and Gates charged with starting this rally. Ball outside. These three guys are a combined 0-for-9 today. Again, Indiana hitting 143, 4-for-28 today after hitting 387 yesterday. And this was my concern when Indiana went down in the seventh. Here's the 2-0 to Moore. Called strike 2-1. It's a lot easier to be a front runner when there's nothing to play for than it is to summon the energy to get back into a game when there's nothing really on the line. This was my fear for the Hoosiers today. As they fall behind, do they have the energy to get back into it? 2-1 in there for a strike of the fastball, 2-2. The answer's been no. Ever since Illinois took the lead, Indiana has gone six up, six down with nothing hit out of the infield. So that's been a pretty definitive answer to that question. A 2-2 to Moore, that's outside, fills up the count. 3-2. At least a little bit of a long stay at the plate here for Will Moore. Can he capitalize? In the leadoff guy on is a great start to a rally. Here's the payoff pitch, and he hits this one the other way. Going back is Zbig. Zbig's looking up. It's gone! Will Moore with a solo home run to start the night. Every home run brought to you by Highway 67 Boar's Nest. And for Will Moore, that's his fourth home run of the season. Zbig went flying over the short porch and left, trying to grab that ball. But Will Moore gets the solo home run to give Indiana a little bit of life here in the ninth, now 7-4. They have now equaled Illinois in hits. They're going to have to pass them to win this game. Ball high to Decker, 1-0. Indiana has not had a single walk-off this season, if you don't count the run rule wild pitch walk-off against Rutgers. Or was that Abilene? I think it might have been Abilene Christian. And after a ball low to make it 2-0, Illinois is going to have a chat as Shutman comes in from third and Johannes comes up from his catcher position.

3-1. Decker does not have a hit in the series. 0-7. He did reach, I believe, on a fielder's choice yesterday. No, he laid down a sack bunt. Has not reached yet in the series. The 3-1. That's over the middle of the plate. 3-2. He's got to be ready to swing, though. Can't be hoping for a walk. Got to come up with a big hit. The payoff pitch is hit the other way. This one's going back. Zeebig at the warning track, and it's off the wall. Decker will go for two and stay there. It's a double for Cole Decker just over the left fielder. And it's not Zeebig out there, excuse me. That's the guy who came in for him earlier in the game. But nonetheless, it's Cole Wareheim out there in left, but Indiana has a runner on, and the tying run is now in the on-deck circle, and all of a sudden, the Hoosiers have woken up here. Cal Gates is up with a runner at second and nobody out. First pitch to him is high, 1-0. This is where you need the Indiana crowd to start to get into it a little bit. Getting ahead of Sam Maumer, who's given up a home run and a double off the wall, both the opposite way from two lefties. The 1-0 is in the dirt. 2-0 on Gates. There is a lefty getting loose in the pen for Illinois. Hoosiers trying to make him use another arm. And most importantly, trying to win the game. Down 7-4 with a runner at second, nobody out. A 2-0 to Gates. That's in there for a strike. It's a spot in the lineup where Indiana goes lefty, lefty, lefty, lefty. The first two have both gone the other way with big hits. Here's the 2-1 to Gates. Swing and a miss. He had a well-hit ball to the gap in left center yesterday that was caught by a diving Nick Groves to rob him of an extra base hit. Needs to stay alive here in a 2-2 count. Maumer lifts and deals, and it's way outside. 3-2. Three straight full counts here to start the inning for Maumer. The previous two have resulted in a home run and a double off the wall. Payoff pitch. Reached at. Sent down the line and left. It's down the line, but foul. Nearly another extra base hit, but we'll do it again in a full count. Indiana has not had a single walk-off hit this year. They are trying to summon something special here on a Friday night at Bart Kauffman Field. They trail by three, but a Will Moore homer and a Cole Decker double have added a little intrigue. The payoff pitch, that's outside. Ball four, and the tying run is coming to the plate. Aiden Stewart will represent the tying run. And my gosh, would this be an incredible senior day story if Aiden Stewart can provide something special. Jeff Mercer's going to use an offensive timeout. Right now, he's just chatting with Zach Weatherford. I don't know why nobody else has come to join him. They're simply just having a one-on-one with the coaches, and now Indiana will bring all their base runners, their man at bat, and their man on deck, TJ Schuyler. I'll be very curious if TJ Schuyler gets an at bat, because you do have both Braden Ricketts and Landon Fry available off the bench. Landon Fry did not start today. They gave Aiden Stewart the start for senior day. Now Braden Ricketts has put a helmet on and he's come out to join the offensive timeout for a brief moment. My assumption is that Ricketts will be the guy coming up next. Skyler's at least standing and showing in the on-deck circle. And I would think that Ricketts will get his shot coming up. But right now it's Aiden Stewart. The three lefties before him have all reached. Can he make it 4-for-4? He's the tying run.

0: For the ninth, Mommer deals a called strike, 0-1. He starts that at bat much better than his previous three, where he had dealt a couple of balls early to all three of the guys he's faced prior to Stewart. Who's 1-for-3 today with his first hit of the year, and he watches the ball low, 1-1. He has earned 6 walks this season, had one against Northwestern that led to a run Sunday in Evanston. The 1-1, low again. 2 balls and a strike on Aiden Stewart. The lefty senior from Victor, New York, started his career at Siena, 2 years at Delaware. The 2-1 is hit to short. They have a chance to turn two. The throw to first in time. They got them both. And that is a gut punch. An issue that's plagued Indiana all season rears its ugly head again. And a double play ball at the absolute worst time. 2 outs and a runner at third, but the tying run goes back to the on-deck circle as Braden Ricketts will get his shot here with 2 outs and a runner at third. He needs to get on to give Indiana another shot at the tying run. An absolute gut punch right there from Aiden Stewart, who had a chance for a storybook moment, and instead it's a nightmare on a double play ball. And now with 2 outs, here's Braden Ricketts, watches the ball in the dirt. We have not seen that curveball be as effective in this inning as it was in the previous three. And this is a guy right now that's clearly laboring a little bit. Indiana let him off the hook a bit there with the double play ball. Ball low and away, 2-0. I commend Aiden Stewart's willingness to want to come up with a hit there. Just an unfortunate right to the shortstop double play. Ricketts is a 235 hitter, a pinch hit homer on Friday against Purdue. Ball low and away, he's not gotten a pitch to hit yet. He has 9 pumps on the year. His 10th would make this a one-run game, but right now he's just trying to get on any way he can to bring the tying run in Hogan Denny to the plate. The 3-0 is low. 4-pitch walk for Braden Ricketts, and Hogan Denny is the tying run. The Indiana leader in home runs. He's got 13 of them, tied with Hanley for the most on the team, and he's had a heck of a weekend so far. 5-for-9 in this series for Hogan Denny. He hit a home run against the Illini last season. They're going to pinch run for Ricketts. Aiden Krause is going to come in, which, boy, if Indiana has to go play the 10th inning, I will be very interested to see the defensive decisions that are made. Skyler's out, Ricketts is out, and your only other normal catcher is Hogan Denny, and he's really the only third baseman you've got. So I don't know what Indiana would do at catcher, but probably Miles Madore.
1: That's what it was.
0: But we'll worry about that if we get there. On the corners with 2 outs for Denny. First pitch, a called strike. On the breaking ball, 0-1. Denny is 2-for-3, but 0-for-1 with a ground out to second against Sam Mommer back in the 7th. He is the tying run with Decker at third and Krause at first. The 0-1. Denny rips one. Left field going back, and it is gone! Hogan Denny ties the game with a 3-run shot. The second home run of the inning, and we are tied at 7 at Bart Kauffman Field. Wow! Unbelievable stuff from Hogan Denny. His 14th homer of the year, a mound visit, a batter too late for Illinois. We are tied at 7 with a two-out rally from the Hoosiers. Unreal stuff here at Bart Kaufman Field. There's a new pitcher coming out of the bullpen. Nobody's been called yet from Napoleon, the pitching coach, but I guess they're going to make a change. 7-7. Bottom nine. Jake Hanley will have a chance to walk it off when we come back.
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0: The type of stuff that we've been waiting for all season for the Hoosiers here at Bart Kaufman Field. They haven't had a comeback victory all season. And in the final series, when they've been eliminated, they're playing free and loose. Four runs here in the ninth. It started with a backside home run from Will Moore, a double from Decker, a walk from Gates. He got tied up in the Stewart double play. Four-pitch walk to Ricketts, and then the three-run game-tying pull-shot homer from Hogan Denny, his 14th of the year. Now Jake Hanley against the new pitcher, Reed Gannon, a lefty from Manuka, Illinois. He misses outside 1-0. Left-hander, 6'3", senior. 19 appearances, 4-2 with a 4.54 ERA.
11: Sorry, man. Sorry.
0: 2 years at Kentucky, now 2 years or 3 years at Illinois. And he gets the outside corner. 1-1. Hanley's 0-3 today. He is 1-6 in the series. Led the team in RBI coming in. Was tied for the home run lead. Now trails Denny by one. The 1-1 outside, 2-1. They bring the lefty in to face the lefty. Jake Hanley trying to extend a miraculous ninth-inning rally by the Hoosiers. The 2-1 spits out to the outside corner, 2-2. Indiana had four hits in the first eight innings. They have three hits in this inning. They had one walk in the first eight innings. They have two walks in this inning. It's all added up to four runs. The 2-2 to Hanley. He goes the other way, and it's off the third baseman's glove into left field. A base hit for Jake Hanley, and the go-ahead run, the winning run, is on first base. And now Caleb Koski, who has had five RBI in this series. He had the big hit against Abilene Christian to go ahead in the eighth inning of that Sunday series. Hoosiers trying to rally and win the series here tonight against Illinois from four behind in the ninth. They've tied it, and Koski was swinging for the bypass. He swings through it, though. 0-1. Michael Sarhat is getting loose in the bullpen as Indiana now thinking about their 10th inning plans. And the 0-1 to Koski. He hits this one the other way to right, but it's going right at Jennings, and he'll make the catch. So Reed Gannon does what he needs to do to force extras, but Indiana did what they needed to do to force extras. Four runs, including a game-tying three-run homer from Hogan Denny. Rivera will come out for the 10th with the Hoosiers in a 7-7 game.
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0: We go to extra innings here on a Friday night at Bart Kauffman Field. Indiana at Illinois tied up at 7. Regan Rivera will pitch at least to start the 10th against Jennings Contreras, and the home run hitting Will Johannes in the hole. He hit a homer off of Regan back in the 8th. In fact, these three guys were due up in the 8th on Regan, and they all scored. Walk, hit by pitch, home run. So Regan Rivera hoping to do a better job this time around against this do-up. Jennings is 0-for-3 today with a walk, and he misses high on the first pitch. So the defensive changes for Indiana. I did forget about Fry. So Fry is going to go in at third while Denny goes to catch. And that's it. The Hoosier defense at the moment. Ball high and out, 2-0. They now can't sub out anybody in the outfield because they've used Krause as a pinch runner. He would have been your backup outfielder at this point. So this has got to be your team from here on out. A 2-0 to Jennings. Fastball just inside. Tough call there, and it's 3-0. Letting the leadoff guy on is a bad recipe. Can Regan fight back in a 3-0 count with Jennings? The 3-0 in there for a strike, 3-1. Indiana has not scored in an extra inning this season. They lost in 11 against North Carolina, in 10 against Notre Dame, and 11 against Evansville. The 3-1 is way outside. So if you're going to paint the picture of how you want the extra inning to go, it's not a leadoff walk, I can tell you that much. And that is now 11 free passes given out by Indiana pitchers today. That is inexcusable numbers. 7 walks and 4 hit by pitches. Yesterday they gave away 4, today 11. Now a large part of that is Tony Newbeck, who just does not give out a lot of free passes. Cameron Chialoy is up, but he pops a bunt foul. 0-1. Chialoy came in to pinch run for Contreras back in the 8th. So it is not Daniel Contreras here. It is Cameron Chialoy. What's up, dude? And the 0-1 bunt shown, pull back. It's a strike, and it's 0-2. That's exactly what you want to see. Chialoy is hitting 150 on the year, 6-for-40. He was an everyday starter the last two seasons for Illinois. Not this year, though. The 0-2 upstairs, 1-2, didn't get the chase. Against Indiana in his career, he's 8-for-24. Had 5 hits here in Bloomington in 2024 and 3 hits last year. Was an all Big Ten selection in 2024. And the 1-2, foul tip. Bad news from Knoxville as well. The Hoos have scored on a three-run homer, and that game is now a tie between the Hoosiers and the Cavaliers in the bottom of the second inning. But good news here. I guess we have to give one or the other so far. Hopefully they'll both end up the right way. There's the 1-2 for Cameron Chialoy, and it hit him in the helmet. Unbelievable. Indiana is just out of control on the mound. They cannot throw strikes. This is unbelievable. I mean, I've seen it all year, and it's still hard to believe. That is now 96 hit batters this year by the Hoosier staff. Five of them tonight. Two from Regan Rivera. And there are now two guys on with nobody out in a tie game in the 10th. All that hard work from the Hoosiers to get to this point, and Regan Rivera is letting it away with free passes. Here's Will Johannes upstairs. Throw a strike, please. And here comes Jeff Mercer. There are two guys up, including a righty that's getting loose rather quickly. And I think they're going to go to him. It's not going to be Sarhat. I can't tell who that is. It's about to come in the game. I'll find out here in a moment. But Indiana is making another change on the mound. Is that Jackson Yarberry? Oh, it is Sarhat. Excuse me. My apologies. So it is Michael Sarhat coming in. So Indiana goes back to the pen in a world of hurt. They need some help. Two on, no outs. Illini in business in the 10th when we come back.
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0: Welcome back here to Bart Kauffman Field, where just moments after delight for the Hoosiers, they have now gone into terror again as Illinois has put two runners on with no outs. The Illini folks are hitting 179 today, but Indiana has just handed them bases with five hit-by-pitches and seven walks. And now they go to Michael Sarhat, a right-handed 6'6 graduate student from Belmont, California. 18 appearances, 0-1 with a 7.32 ERA, 16 earned runs in 19 and two-thirds this year for Sarhat. He pitched two-thirds of an inning against Purdue, gave up four hits and three runs. He's got to be much better today if he wants to get the Hoosiers an opportunity in the bottom of the 10th. Indiana is 0-3 this year in extra inning games, and right now this one is teetering the wrong direction. Tanuver, Moore, and Decker will be due up for Indiana, but can they get there with a chance? Will Johannes is up. Two on, no outs. First pitch is low, 1-0. Sarhat, typically a guy that needs a little bit of time to work into an outing. He does not have that time right now. This needs to be right away getting out. The 2-0, that's spiked. 3-0 now on Johannes. He inherited a 1-0 count. Two uncompetitive pitches, and now it's 3-0. And if you walk them, you load the bases with no outs. The 3-0, that's nowhere near again. Ball four. This is really, really sad. Eight walks, five hit batters, only five hits. How do you lose to a team giving up five hits? You walk eight guys and you hit five more. Illinois is hitting 179, and they don't even have to swing the bat right now. Indiana refusing to throw them strikes. They're not chasing, because why would you? Indiana's not throwing strikes. The infield is in with nobody out. The base is loaded. 7-7 to the 10th. First pitch outside, 1-0. Indiana getting more action down to the pen. That's Pete Haas as Denny comes out to talk to Sarhat. This is just Indiana all season cannot get out of their own way. And they are right smack dab in their own way here. They've shot themselves in the foot so many times they've lost all their toes today. Illinois has had two hits since the third inning. And yet in that time, they've scored four runs. The 1-0 breaking ball, a called strike, 1-1. Good curveball from Michael Sarhat. He's got a fastball, slider, curveball, and kick change. And right now, he desperately needs a strikeout. Where the base is loaded and nobody out. The infield is semi-in. The middle infielders are still back. The 1-1 grounded to short. They flip to second for one. To first, they got him. So they'll sacrifice the run but get two outs. Illinois takes the lead 8-7, but Will Moore flips a double play ball. And there's now two outs on the board. I think I'm okay with that. You could have probably prevented a run had you put the infield in there, but you only get one out. Instead, you get two right there. Runner at third, 8-7 Illinois. And here is Nick Groves. It is Braden Mazzucano, who came in as a defensive replacement for the Illini. He's a two-way player for Illinois. He's 4-for-27 at the plate this year, and he fouls one off. He's down 0-2. Good recalibration here by Sarhat after the four-pitch walk. Mazzucano has not had a hit since March 28th. Sarhat needs to take care of him right here to give the Hoosiers a chance in the 10th. The 0-2 is a wild pitch. That made it maybe 45 feet to the plate. It did not get out of the infield grass. That was spiked so short. Wild pitch scores a run. Illinois leads 9-7. The guy who's hitting 148 didn't even have to swing the bat, which is kind of the story of the day. Illinois has not had to swing the bat to score runs today. The 1-2 outside, 2-2. And this is going to be... There's been a lot of what-ifs for Indiana this year, and I get it. There's nothing on the line at this point, but this is a massive what-if with the way the pitchers have really struggled today. The 2-2, way outside, another wild pitch to the backstop, 3-2. And now Sarhat has completely lost it again, just after he got it back. Nine-7 Illinois, and the payoff pitch is off the end of the bat, foul. If you let Mazzucano get on, then all of a sudden you've got a guy with two hits today and two RBI, Michael Farina, coming up. This feels like a massive pitch for Sarhat to get out of the inning. Payoff pitch.
17: Got
0: him on the outside corner, a called strike three. Indiana is going to need another miracle. They came from four down in the ninth. Now they've got to come down from two down in the 10th. It's 9-7 Illini when we return.
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0: Indiana trying to knock down two birds with one stone. They have never come from behind when trailing after the sixth inning this year. And they've also never come back by scoring any runs in an extra inning. So two things they've never done is come back after the seventh inning and score a run in an extra inning. And they've got to do both here in the bottom of the 10th. It's 9-7 Illinois in a topsy-turvy last four innings. We entered the seventh tied at 3. Illinois scored a run in the seventh to take the lead. They scored 3 on a homer in the eighth. It looked like that was the dagger. But then Indiana scored 4 in the ninth to send it to extras. Another home run, by the way, for the Hoosiers down in Knoxville. They have re-secured the lead. Ellie Goins with the home run. Called strike on Tanuver, 0-1. And now they've got to score at least 2 here in the 10th to keep this game alive against Reed Gannon. And a ball inside, 1-1 now on Tanuver, who does not have a hit today, 0-3. He had another multi-hit game yesterday, 2-3 with a homer. And the 1-1, a liner on the ground, foul, hard at the Illinois dugout. 1-2. One ball, two strikes on Tanuver, trying to set the table here in the 10th. The 1-2 outside. The key to a comeback is getting the first guy on. Indiana back in the ninth inning. Got a leadoff home run from Will Moore, but then a double from Decker and a walk from Gates. Created the havoc. A 2-2 to Tanuver on the inside corner. A called strike 3. And that's the opposite of the way you want to start down 2 in the 10th. Indiana has scored 0 runs in extra innings this season. This is their fourth try. Remember at Evansville in the top of the 10th, they had the bases loaded with one out and scored none. I believe it was a double play ball that ended that inning. They went scoreless in 2 extra innings against both Evansville and North Carolina, and 1 extra inning against Notre Dame. Bunt shown, pulled back, ball high to Will Moore, 1-0. Home run is last time up. The bottom of the lineup had struggled all day, and the bottom of the lineup came through in the ninth. Now they need these bottom five to come up again here in the 10th. The 1-0 to Moore shows bunt, pulls it back, called strike 1-1. 1-4 day for Will Moore, his fourth home run of the season. He's got 3 hits in the series now. Trying to get on to bring the tying run to the plate. A 1-1 outside, 2-1. Cole Decker on deck, has left the yard 4 times this season. If Will Moore can get on, that's your tying run. And the 2-1 in there for a strike, 2-2. Gannon went an inning against Northwestern, gave up 2 hits, an unearned run. He also went a scoreless inning against Iowa 2 weeks ago. Here in the win in that Northwestern appearance. 11 appearances in the Big Ten with a 5.23 ERA for Gannon. A 2-2 to Moore, and it's fouled off. After Decker, it would be Gates. After that, it would be Stewart. Indiana doesn't really have anybody left on the bench to go to. Having used Ricketts, Kraus, and Fry, who will be set up in the nine hole if Indiana gets there. The 2-2 again. Moore goes back up the middle, and that will sneak through. It's a base hit for Will Moore, and that will bring the tying run to the plate with one out here in the 10th. Will Moore fired up over at first base. He had a walk-off hit last year for the Hoosiers. I think that was against Maryland? Was? Okay. Getting the approval from Brady. Cole Decker, four home runs on the year. If he hits his fifth, we're tied again. In the ninth inning, it was a three-run home run from Denny that tied us up. What does the 10th have in store? First pitch to Decker, fouled back. Decker's double off the wall in left was his first hit of the series, and it was no more than a foot away from getting out of here. And what would have been back-to-back home runs for the Hoosiers. He is the tying run here in the bottom of the 10th, trailing 9-7. Will Moore at first. And the 0-1, swing and a miss, 0-2. He has struggled, though, on the weekend. Three strikeouts for Cole Decker. Four strikeouts on a 1-for-8 series thus far. Can he come up with something to extend this one? The 0-2 from Gannon, just a bit high. Good take by Decker, 1-2. Indiana has out-hit Illinois 9-5. But the Illini have been given so many free passes, they've taken advantage of it. In fact, two runs scored last inning without a hit. The 1-2 is a shallow pop-up in the right, and it's caught by the second baseman, Farina, retreating to make the grab. For out number two, and the Illini are an out away from winning this one. And it'll be Cal Gates, who only has 9 hits all season, in charge of trying to keep this one alive. He did walk back in the ninth inning. If he were to do that, then Aiden Stewart would be up, but Indiana's not going to let him hit. It's going to be Miles Mador for the third time this season, getting a pinch-hitting opportunity in the ninth inning or later. The only time he's batted this year has been in the ninth or now the 10th. He is 0-for-2 with a strikeout this season. Those were both in back-to-back games against Northwestern pinch hitting. And he will get a shot here. He was a .358 hitter in his prep school career. We saw Aiden Stewart get his first hit as a Hoosier today in his last game as a Hoosier, or his second to last game. Now in his first year as a Hoosier, can Miles Mador get his first hit and extend this game? And the pitch, he lays off outside. The appeal to first, no swing, 1-0. For what it is worth, Miles Mador had 20 home runs and 106 RBI in his prep career. Last season, he hit .429 with 7 homers. The 1-0, and this one's not going to be a home run. Straight up in the sky. Shallow center, coming out from short is Nelson. He makes the catch, and Illinois survives despite being out hit 9-5. They take advantage of the free passes and extra innings and win it 9-7. Indiana 0-4 in extra inning games, and the Illini even the series at 9-7. A lot of excitement in the ninth, but the 10th goes to Illinois, and the series is even at a game apiece. We head to a Saturday rubber match, Indiana against Illinois, for the series in the final game of the season for Indiana. Tomorrow at 1:45, our pregame coverage with a 2 o'clock start time. That's it for us here. Thanks so much to Jeff Ramey back in the studio. Indiana falls. They're now 22-31, 8-21 to the Big Ten. Illinois 28-24, 14-5 in the Big Ten. Hogan Denny had the game-tying homer, but the Illini scored 2 on 0 hits in the top of the 10th, and that takes care of the Hoosiers. 9-7 the final. Until tomorrow, I'm Austin Renner saying so long from the BART. Enjoy the rest of your Friday nights. We'll talk to you next time.
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1: This month's Hoosier Country 105 Indiana State Police Trooper of the Month is Master Trooper Eric Nash. Master Trooper Nash served with ISP for over 26 years and recently retired from the department. Eric's commitment to ISP included roles as a field training officer, Mustang Unit, meth suppression, and member of the Tactical Intervention Platoon. Nash was awarded for valor for his actions on a scene during a domestic disturbance in Greene County involving an officer down in 2012. He and others were awarded combat action ribbons by ISP, and Nash was recognized as a 2013 top cop by President Barack Obama in the Rose Garden. Master Trooper Nash served his fellow Hoosiers with distinction by upholding the values of the Indiana State Police through his courage, commitment, and character. His co-workers are proud to say they served with him and wish him the best in his retirement.
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1: Whittington, the running back alongside Dante Moore. He takes the snap. He throws it. It's tipped up in the air. Indiana intercepts it. Indiana comes up with a football. Lewis Moore with the interception.
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1: 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And compost bins can help reduce waste disposal costs, reducing the amount of waste in your trash from the gutter to the rain barrel to more money in your pocket.
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1: Fernando takes the snap. They pressure him. The throw to the end zone. Touchdown! Wow, what a play. And it was actually Surratt who made the catch. But I'm telling you what now. That was some throw by Fernando Mendoza.
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0: Hoosier Country. 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
1: The handoff goes to Nowakowski. He dives his way to the end zone. Touchdown!
2: And on his own.
1: Oh, it's blocked.
3: Oh,
1: Indiana,
3: that's huge.
1: Blocks it. It is picked up. Touchdown, Indiana. Isaiah Jones.
3: Mendoza ready to take the snap. He takes it. He looks. He throws the football. And
4: no, he runs it.
1: No, he runs it. And he ties for the end zone. Does he get it in? Touchdown!
3: Beck looks. Throws it down the field. And it is intercepted by Indiana.
1: Wow, what a play. And it is Jamari Sharp who comes up with the pick. And the rags to riches story for Indiana football comes to conclusion. And they are the national champions of 2026. What a football team.
5: 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One, two, three.
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6: 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Saxton Pennycuff is a freshman on the Eastern Green baseball team. Through the end of May, Pennycuff was hitting over 500 at the plate with 17 runs scored, 13 RBI, 7 doubles, 2 triples, and a homer. He has 19 multi-hit games already this season, with 4 hits and 4 RBI against Pike Central, and 3 hits against both Brown County and South Knox. Macy Kreider is a senior on the Edgewood track and field team. At the recent Edgewood track and field match with Indian Creek and Brown County, Kreider won both the 100-meter run and the shot put event. She also won shot put at the Edgewood Invitational, and at a three-way meet with Jennings County and B&L, Kreider won the shot put, the 100 and 200-meter runs, plus the 4x100 relay. 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
1: We would like to congratulate Brian Shepherd as this month's IU Credit Union featured teacher. 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
1: Fernando takes the snap, gives to Hemby. Hemby drives his way. Touchdown, Indiana! 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
4: 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Marcus Ericsson, two car lengths away.
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1: Now Fernando has Hemby to his right. 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Mendoza takes the snap. 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Right up the gut. 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
1: Now Fernando has Hemby to his right. 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Right up the gut. 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

Megan Maroney here on Hoosier Country 105. Good Saturday morning to you all. My name is Amy. It is the Saturday morning wake-up show. How are you guys doing this great Saturday morning? I guess you guys always ask me why I say it's great. Well, it's great because I'm here. I'm not ready, though. It is early in the morning, and I'm sure y'all are just now waking up, and that's okay, because I've got you guys covered for the next 4 hours. Get that cup of coffee in. I have got mine, and I am ready to go. Stay tuned. We're going to be talking about some great information like IU's last season baseball game, the Harrodsburg Heritage Days, and more. Of course, this weather. That one you're definitely not going to want to miss. Bailey Zimmerman is on now.

0: 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Stay tuned. I've got some great music like Luke Bryan, Low Cash, and more are just around the corner.
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1: Whittington, the running back alongside Dante Moore. He takes the snap. He throws it. It's tipped up in the air. Indiana intercepts it. Indiana comes up with the football. Lewis Moore with the interception.
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0: Ella Langley here on Hoosier Country 105. Let's talk some weather. It is official, maybe summer heat weather, because I'm not liking this forecast, especially the rain today. It's going to be scattered showers and thunderstorms mostly till about noon. Then it's going to be cloudy. Then it's going to be sunny. So I guess it's really not making up its mind kind of today. I'm normally like that on Saturday. I can't never make up my mind either, but it's going to be a high near 80 degrees for tonight. 50% chance of showers and thunderstorms before 9 o'clock. Then it's cloudy. Then it's going to be clear with a low around 64. Sunday, mostly sunny. High near 88. I said it. 88. Hot. And Sunday night, clear. Low around 68. So definitely my air conditioner will be on. I don't know about y'all, but mine will be on because I can't sleep in heat. Stay tuned. Zach Top and Riley Green and more are just around the corner.
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4: This month's Hoosier Country 105 Indiana State Police Trooper of the Month is Master Trooper Eric Nash. Master Trooper Nash served with ISP for over 26 years and recently retired from the department. Eric's commitment to ISP included roles as a field training officer, Mustang unit, meth suppression, and member of the Tactical Intervention Platoon. Nash was awarded for valor for his actions on a scene during a domestic disturbance in Greene County involving an officer down in 2012. He and others were awarded combat action ribbons by ISP, and Nash was recognized as a 2013 top cop by President Barack Obama in the Rose Garden. Master Trooper Nash served his fellow Hoosiers with distinction by upholding the values of the Indiana State Police through his courage, commitment, and character. His co-workers are proud to say they served with him and wish him the best in his retirement.
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0: Dana and Shay here on Hoosier Country 105. It is Harrodsburg Heritage Day. Today is the last day. They are going to have a parade at 2 o'clock, and we are going to be there. We're going to be throwing out some candy. I've already seen the bags, and I am about half tempted to go upstairs and open a bag or two. Let's look. Music lineup starting at 4 o'clock with Gary Phelps, a Johnny Cash impersonator, Soul Stricken, and Hank Ruff. A huge fireworks show will also be by Straight Shooters, and that will begin at 10 o'clock. It looks like it's going to be a fun day today. You might want to take an umbrella just in case. Jimmy Allen and more are just around the corner.
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2: Got a girl from the south side, got braids in her hair. 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

Tucker Wetmore here on Hoosier Country 105. Good Saturday morning to you all. My name is Amy. It is the Saturday morning wake-up show. How are you guys doing this great Saturday morning? I hope you guys are great. The weather, I cannot say, is going to be great. It is going to be a hot and rainy mess this weekend, so stay tuned on that weather forecast. We're also going to be talking about some IU baseball. It is their last season game against Illinois, so you're not going to want to miss the information on that one. And I'm going to be talking about the Harrodsburg Heritage Day, so stay tuned and don't touch a dial. Dylan Scott is on now. Find you.

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0: 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Well, looks like IU baseball is wrapping up the season against Illinois today. 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John Morgan, Jordan Davis, and more are just around the corner.
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0: Luke Combs here on Hoosier Country 105. Let's talk that weather. I'm definitely not really into this weather right now. It is going to be a hot weekend. It's not going to be like it was last weekend because there's chances of rain and thunderstorms before 10 o'clock. Then showers likely, a possible thunderstorm between 10 and noon. Then scattered showers and thunderstorms afternoon. So if you're going anywhere like the, Harrodsburg Heritage Days. Yeah, that's going on today. So if you're outside, you might want to take an umbrella just in case. The temperatures for today is going to be high of 80. So this weekend, I would definitely drink up that water, Gatorade, because it's going to be a warm one. For tonight, a 50% chance of showers and thunderstorms. Otherwise, cloudy with a low around 64. Sunday, mostly sunny, a high near 88. I said it, high near 88. And for Sunday night, clear, a low around 68. Stay tuned. Low Cash, Brett Young are just around the corner.
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0: Thomas Rhett here on Hoosier Country 105. So I was talking last Saturday about dirty Pepsis, dirty Coke, whatever your choice is, Coke or Pepsi. I like mine with cherry Coke. So I'm just checking in if anybody has tried it. I've got a few people that's tried that dirty Mountain Dew. Those are in the bottles. Those are great. But I did get a few people to try those yesterday, and actually they like them, but I've decided to make my own. It's cheaper this way. You just take your drinks, whatever you want, and get you some vanilla bean creamer. But don't take all the vanilla bean creamer, because I'm gonna probably want some more. Stay tuned. Farmer Lee, Nate Smith are just around the corner.
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You know what I'm talking about. Hey baby, what you doing tonight? It's butterflies and Bud Lights under the stars and on the street.

Cody Johnson here on Hoosier Country 105. Good Saturday morning to you all. My name is Amy. It is a Saturday morning wake-up show. How are you guys doing this great Saturday morning? I know the weather, it is not going to be great this morning, maybe till this afternoon. So you're not going to want to miss that forecast. All I know is you're going to want to drink. I'm going to give you a hint. You're going to want to drink some water and maybe some Gatorade for this weekend because it is going to be hot. So stay tuned on that weather forecast. We're going to be talking about some IU baseball. It is their last season game against Illinois and the Harrodsburg Heritage Days, and we are going to be in that parade. So stay tuned on that information. You're not going to want to miss that. Ella Langley is on now. I would

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0: 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I have not heard a song from Tim McGraw for just a little while, but I'm glad I got that one on for you. IU baseball wraps up the season against Illinois today. 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Luke Bryan, Kane Brown, one of my favorites, is just around the corner.
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0: Riley Green here on Hoosier Country 105. Let's talk some weather. I'm a little down on this weather just because I am not ready for this heat. The rain, I can deal with. That's no problem. But I have a feeling that steam is going to be rolling later on today. Scattered showers and thunderstorms before 10 o'clock, then showers likely and thunderstorm possible between 10 and noon. Then scattered showers and thunderstorms after noon. It's going to be a little bit cloudy. Then it's going to be sunny with a high near 80 degrees. For tonight, a 50% chance of showers and thunderstorms. Otherwise cloudy with a low around 64. Here we go. Here's the kicker. Mostly sunny for Sunday with a high near 88. And for Sunday night, clear. Low around 68. The 80s temperatures, not the music. Well, sometimes the 80s music is on, but the temperature-wise, it is back. And I hope it's gone this weekend, but looking ahead for Monday, it's going to be a high 89, so apparently it might be here to stay. Who's all sick? I am sick from this weather going up and down, so maybe, fingers crossed, the temperatures will stay, but I just don't want it as hot. Stay tuned. Zach Top and Luke Combs are just around the corner.
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3: 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He dives his way to the end zone. Touchdown!
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3: 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Isaiah Jones!
5: Mendoza ready to take the snap. 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
5: 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And they are the national champions of 2026. What a football team!
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6: 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Saxton Pennycuff is a freshman on the Eastern Green baseball team. Through the end of May, Pennycuff was hitting over 500 at the plate with 17 runs scored, 13 RBI, 7 doubles, 2 triples, and a homer. He has 19 multi-hit games already this season with 4 hits and 4 RBI against Pike Central and 3 hits against both Brown County and South Knox. Macy Kreider's a senior on the Edgewood track and field team. At the recent Edgewood track and field match with Indian Creek and Brown County, Kreider won both the 100-meter run and the shot put event. She also won shot put at the Edgewood Invitational, and at a three-way meet with Jennings County and B&L, Kreider won the shot put, the 100 and 200-meter runs, plus the 4x100 relay. If you know a student-athlete you'd like to nominate, you can do it now at WHCC105.com. 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
1: 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It's tipped up in the air. Indiana intercepts it. 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Lewis Moore with the interception.
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0: You are listening to Hoosier Country 105. Today is the last day for Harrodsburg Heritage Days. They are going to have a parade today. It starts at 2 o'clock, and guess what? We are going to be there. We're going to be throwing out some candy. I seen it upstairs, and I'm ready to just get into it and just eat it. Let's see here. Music lineup starts at 4 o'clock with Gary Phelps, a Johnny Cash impersonator, Soul Stricken, and Hank Ruff will be playing. A huge fireworks show by Straight Shooters will begin at 10 o'clock. It's going to be a great weekend. It looks like they have a lot of things to do. It looks like it's going to be fun. So if you do go out, grab that umbrella because the chances of rain, at least if you're going to go early. Later on, we should be in the clear. We should be good. Stay tuned. I've got some great music like Dylan Scott just around the corner.
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Jansen here on Hoosier Country 105. Well, it is the last hour of the Saturday morning wake-up show. How are you guys doing this great Saturday morning? I know the weather, it is not cooperating right now, but hopefully a little bit later it will. I do know that it is going to be a hot weekend, so stay tuned on that forecast. IU baseball, it is their last season game against Illinois, and I'll have some more information on it. And we're going to be talking about the Harrodsburg Heritage Days. We are going to be in that parade today, so stay tuned. Don't touch a dial. Russell Dickerson is on now.

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I paid the tab, and I turned around. Got on that phone on the way home, ended up down the rabbit hole again. It's funny how you haven't changed a bit, but you're twice as pretty.

0: Sam Hunt here on Hoosier Country 105. 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I remember the 90s. I do not want to go back, although I'd like to go back to high school. I need to be young again, but all that stuff, but I do like the song. IU baseball wraps up the season against Illinois today. 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
1: Josh Ross here on Hoosier Country 105. And I don't know why I have the hardest time saying his name. I think it's the S, and then the Ross again. So it's two of those. Let's take a look at that forecast for today. Scattered showers and thunderstorms before 10 o'clock. Then showers likely with a possible thunderstorm between 10 and noon. Then scattered showers again, possible thunderstorm. Then it's going to be cloudy. Then it's going to be sunny with a high near 80 degrees. Yeah, I don't think this weather knows today if it's coming or going. For tonight, a 50% chance of showers and thunderstorms, mainly after 9 o'clock. Then it's going to be cloudy with a low around 64. Sunday, mostly sunny with a high near 88. Too hot for me. I will be staying inside or some air-conditioned place because, wow, that is, it's going to be hot. Sunday night, clear, low around 68. Looking ahead for Monday, high of 89 with a 40% chance of showers. So, yeah, that heat just hit us like hard, and I'm not ready for it. My body's not ready for it. I don't think I'm mentally ready for it. Low Cash and Carly Pierce are just around the corner.
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0: Deshaun Williams takes it upfield. He gets outside. Williams still trying to avoid a tackler. And finally gets to the 40. Down to the 48-yard line of Michigan before he goes to the ground. What a tremendous play by Keyshawn Williams for Indiana.
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0: Gwen Stefani and Blake Shelton here on Hoosier Country 105. Well, it looks like my time is about up. Thanks for spending your Saturday morning with me. I hope you guys have a great rest of your weekend. Stay hydrated. Those temperatures are going to, they're bouncing this weekend. It is going to be a high of 80 today, a low of 68 for tomorrow, a high of 88. It is going to be a really hot weekend. I am not prepared. I'm not physically or mentally prepared for the heat. I was hoping maybe June, July, that it would start getting warmer, but it sprung on us and it's going to be a hot weekend. I use a last season game against Illinois is today. That's going to be at 1:45 and that's going to be online at WHCC105.com. The Harrodsburg Heritage Days is the last day today. They have a parade at 2:00 and we will be there. We're going to be throwing out some candy in the parade if I don't eat it first. No, I promise. There'll be plenty of candy. I've already seen the stash upstairs. Hank Ruff's going to be playing there tonight at the Harrodsburg Heritage Days. Looks like there's going to be a fireworks show by Straight Shooters. That's at 10:00. Let's see. You guys have a great rest of your weekend, and I will talk to you guys next Saturday.
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1: We would like to congratulate Brian Shepherd as this month's IU Credit Union featured teacher. 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Congratulations to Brian Shepherd. 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The Featured Teacher of the Month is brought to you by IU Credit Union, Andy Moore Honda, Once Upon a Child, Style Encore, Smithville, and Everywhere Signs.
2: This month's Hoosier Country 105 Indiana State Police Trooper of the Month is Master Trooper Eric Nash. Master Trooper Nash served with ISP for over 26 years and recently retired from the department. Eric's commitment to ISP included roles as a field training officer, Mustang unit, meth suppression, and member of the Tactical Intervention Platoon. Nash was awarded for valor for his actions on a scene during a domestic disturbance in Greene County involving an officer down in 2012. He and others were awarded combat action ribbons by ISP, and Nash was recognized as a 2013 top cop by President Barack Obama in the Rose Garden. Master Trooper Nash served his fellow Hoosiers with distinction by upholding the values of the Indiana State Police through his courage, commitment, and character. His co-workers are proud to say they served with him and wish him the best in his retirement.
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1: Today's Best Country, Hoosier Country 105. It's Macy. I'm broadcasting live from Harrodsburg Heritage Days today. Right now, it is pretty rainy, but that just means that we have cool weather. It's not hot out here. It's perfect for a summer festival. You get to walk around, and there's so much to do here. They have some like bungee jumping set up for the kids. They have bounce houses. They have axe throwing out here. They also have a bunch of market vendors, so a lot of shops to look around at. There is also a silent auction going on inside, which has a lot of great stuff that you can bid on. Things like Holiday World tickets, gift cards, Chick-fil-A, some experiences like horseback riding and hot air balloon rides. There's also live music going on all day under a covered stage. So you can sit under the stage, not get wet, enjoy the live music, and just kind of hang out until the parade. The parade is going to start at 2 p.m., and it looks in the forecast like the rain is supposed to let up just in time for the parade. So if you want to get down here, get yourself a spot early. The rain should be easing up pretty soon here over at Harrodsburg Heritage Days, and that's where we're broadcasting live on Hoosier Country 105.

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3: 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Alex Palou goes below the white line. Marcus Ericsson, two car lengths away.
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0: Despite the rain, everybody's out and about and having a great time. We've got Paul here to tell us a little bit about what you guys have in store for tonight.
1: Hey, afternoon. We have our parade naturally at 2 o'clock. It is rolling. Looks like the weather's going to break a little bit for us.
0: Yeah.
1: And then in our covered shelter house, after the parade, we're going to have the kids' tractor pull. So come on out for that. Again, everything is going to be under a covered shelter. So bring in lawn chairs. After the tractor pull, Soul Stricken is on stage. And after that, Hank Ruff will be on stage.
0: Oh, nice. And after Hank Ruff, we have the fireworks.
1: At 10 o'clock, we shoot the fireworks off.
0: All right. It's going to be a great fireworks show. And like I said, everything's going on despite the rain. You see the kids out and about having a great time. There's so much for the kids to do here today. They've got these bungee cords going.
1: All of our bounce houses are free, by the way.
0: Oh, yeah. Free bounce houses. There's also axe throwing out here. And, of course, a lot of great fair food. So definitely come on out and join us. You've got plenty of time. Again, the parade is happening at 2. So that's what you want to be out here next for. It looks like the rain is going to clear up in time for the parade. So definitely come get your spot along the route. And we're broadcasting live from Harrodsburg Heritage Days on Hoosier Country 105.
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1: Today's Best Country, Hoosier Country 105, it's Macy. Today, I'm broadcasting live from Harrodsburg Heritage Days, where it is just about time for the parade to get started. We got really lucky with the weather. It was raining earlier, but now things have cleared up. It is super nice outside, perfect weather for a parade. And that gets started right at 2, so very shortly here. I know that we have a bunch of candy in our Hoosier Country 105 van, and a lot of these other vehicles do as well. So if you've got some kids, definitely bring them out, because we will have a lot to hand out today. And then, of course, the fun keeps going all day at Heritage Days. Even if the rain does come back, that doesn't interfere with the live music, because it is under a covered stage. There is plenty of seating, so definitely come on out and enjoy some great live music. There's also food out here, a lot of stuff for the kids to do. There's axe throwing, there are free bounce houses for the kids, and there's a silent auction going on inside the community center with a lot of really great items that you can bid on. So definitely come join us. We are out at Harrodsburg Heritage Days, and we're broadcasting live on Hoosier Country 105.
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6: Hello and welcome to Bart Kauffman Field on the campus of Indiana University in Bloomington. This, for one final time, the 2026 season is Indiana baseball. The Hoosiers trying to win the final series of the season as they're hosting the Fighting Illini of Illinois for game 54 of 54 this season for Indiana baseball. Hello, everyone. Austin Ritter with you. Thanks so much for joining us here on this Saturday afternoon, dodging some raindrops here in Bloomington to squeeze this season finale in here for our final game of the season. No postseason for the Hoosiers, so we know this will do it. And Indiana trying to finish for the second straight season on a win. It was Thursday night when Indiana got things rolling, a 10-4 victory over the Illini Thursday. They had some great performances from Hogan Denny and Owen Tenuver, Landon Fry and Will Moore. All of them had multiple hits in the game, RBI hits for Ricketts and Hanley as well. They got great pitching on Thursday night from Tony Newbeck. And the Hoosiers saw that one through to the finish line, winning by 6. Yesterday, Illinois took the lead, breaking a 3-3 tie with a run of the 7th and 3 in the 8th, and it looked like it was over. 7-3 Illinois into the bottom of the 9th, but Indiana would strike with 4 runs of their own in the bottom of the 9th. A solo home run from Will Moore, a double from Gates, a walk from Ricketts, and then a 3-run homer from Hogan Denny would tie the game up. Indiana would leave the winning run at first base, though, and go to extra innings, where Illinois, despite not having a hit, scored 2 runs in the top of the 10th off 2 walks and a hit batter. They end up scoring a pair, one of them on a double play ball, and one on a wild pitch. Indiana could not answer back despite a one-out single in the 10th, and they fall 9-7. So that's how we sit here, even, one game apiece between the Hoosiers and the Illini. Illinois is 28-24 this season, 14-15 in the Big Ten. Indiana 22-31, 8-21 in conference play. Indiana, if they want to make sure they don't finish in the dweller of the Big Ten by themselves, they have to win today, or else Indiana could have the worst record in the conference. They need to win to make sure that doesn't happen. Illinois, meanwhile, is in the 8-9 game. They are locked in. They're going to play Iowa on Tuesday. It's just a matter of will they be the 8 or the 9. If they win and Iowa loses today against Purdue, then Indiana will become, or excuse me, Illinois will become the 8 seed. If Illinois loses today, or Iowa beats Purdue, Iowa will be the 8, and Indiana will be the 9. Or Illinois, excuse me, will be the 9. So that's what's on the line for the Illini today. Just for who's the home and the away team in that first matchup. But otherwise, not a whole lot up for grabs today other than bragging rights. And Jeff Mercer has mentioned it several times this week. He wants his team to come out and play. No matter what's on the line, there's a standard that this team is set to meet, and he expects them to meet it again today. So we're in the Able Nursery pregame show. Able Nursery is your local source for landscaping, beginning with design all the way through your final installation. Whether you need design, maintenance, plant recommendations, hardscaping, or landscaping, choose Able Nursery for your next project. The big question mark early in this game is going to be the weather. We have had intermittent rain throughout the morning and early afternoon, but it's been dry here for an hour or so. And looking at the radar, it's expected to stay that way for the most part, but there's going to be some showers that kind of pop in and out. The electricity is supposed to stay south, but we might get some rain showers throughout the game. How will that impact the pitchers is one of the big questions. Indiana has used a lot of its pitchers already in this series, so it'll be interesting to see which guys who don't normally get big moments step up today for Indiana. They'll start Braden Thomas, not a big surprise there. Lefty has a 5.51 ERA coming off maybe his best outing of the year. 5 1/3 scoreless against Purdue last Saturday. Meanwhile, for Illinois, they're going to go with an opener, Ike Young. He's made 4 starts this season. In fact, made one a week and a half ago against Bradley where he pitched 3 innings. He's a right-handed freshman from Cisco, Illinois. Has a lot of velo in the fastball. His ERA is 10, but over his last 5 appearances, his ERA is 3.27. So he's been pitching better here of late. They'll look to get a couple innings out of him today. We'll get into the full starting lineups and more on this matchup between Indiana and Illinois when we return. It's the final game of the season for Indiana, and you're listening to it right here on Hoosier Country 105.
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6: Welcome back to Bar Coffin Field. The rubber match between Indiana and Illinois is set to go here just after the top of the hour. Appreciate you spending your Saturday afternoons with us here on Hoosier Country 105 and the IU Sports Radio Network. 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For Illinois, they had just five hits yesterday. They hit under 200 for the game, but Indiana gave them 13 free passes, eight walks, and five hit-by-pitches, and so the offense ended up scoring nine runs to win the game 9-7. They come in with a 28-24 record, 14-15 to the Big Ten. Illinois hitting .267 as a team this year, averaging seven runs a contest. Nick Groves leads things off, plays in left field, riding a 14-game on-base streak. Michael Farina's at second base, batting second. He's on a three-straight multi-hit game streak. Colin Jennings in center field leads the team in runs scored and home runs. He and Groves shifting spots. Jennings, the last couple of days, had been in right. But because of a new right fielder in the lineup, Jennings goes to center and Groves goes to left. A.J. Putty bats cleanup, plays at first base, still looking for his first hit of the series. Kyle Shupman hit a home run yesterday. He's at third base, batting fifth. Bo Johannes also homered yesterday. He's the catcher, batting sixth. Daniel Contreras in the DH spot bats seventh. He's had a tough year with the Big Ten, hitting .212. Cole Wareheim gets his first start of the series, just his 13th start of the season. He's in right field batting eighth, and J.R. Nelson back at shortstop batting ninth. He's one of the few guys whose batting average goes quite a bit up in Big Ten play. 41 points better in the Big Ten than overall this year for J.R. Nelson. For Indiana, 22-31, 8-21 in the Big Ten. They've out-hit Illinois both days of this series. Indiana hitting .284 in the year with a 6.6 runs per game average. Hogan Denny, the third baseman, leads it off, 6-for-10 this weekend. Go back to last year, he is 11-for-18 against Illinois in his career. He hit the game-tying three-run homer yesterday. Jake Hanley, the first baseman, bats second. He's going to complete back-to-back seasons of starting every game for the Hoosiers. Caleb Koski in left field will bat 30s on a six-game hitting streak. Owen Tenuver back at the DH spot and batting fourth. He had two hits on Thursday night. Will Moore at shortstop bats fifth on an 11-game reach base streak. Landon Fry at second base is back in the lineup today. He gave up his spot for the senior Aiden Stewart yesterday, but Fry is back at second base batting sixth. He had a couple of hits on Thursday night. He's 7-for-16 over his last four games. Cole Decker in center field had the big ninth inning double. He bats seventh place in center field. Cal Gates in right field will bat in the eighth spot, looking for his first hit of the series. Does have a run scored, an RBI, and two walks this weekend. And then TJ Skyler rounds out the lineup, looking for his first hit in a Big Ten game in over 2 months. But he will catch again today and bat ninth. On the mound for the two sides, for Illinois, it's Ike Young, a right-handed 6'2 freshman from Cisco, Illinois. 16 appearances, 4 starts. He's 1-2 with a 10 ERA. It doesn't totally tell the story, though. He's pitching very well here of late. Only 4 earned runs allowed in his last 11 innings. That spans 5 appearances. As a starter, his ERA is a little bit better, a 9 ERA in his 4 spot starts this season. He's got a big fastball to deal with today for Illinois. He was a draft pick out of high school, but decided to go to Illinois, saying, quote, "I'm far from my potential." For Indiana, Brayton Thomas, the left-handed 6'5 sophomore from Fort Wayne, Indiana. 13 starts, 1-5 with a 5.51 ERA, 31 earned runs in 50 2/3 this year for the Southpaw. He had a scintillating start last week against Purdue. 5 1/3, 4 hits, no runs, only 56 pitches. He only walked 2 guys, hit 1, and 2 of those came in the 6th inning, and that was kind of the sign to pull him. But he and Rivera pitched the first 8 innings scoreless before Purdue came back and won it in the 9th. The two head coaches of our matchup today for Indiana, Jeff Mercer in his eighth season with Indiana, his 10th season as a head coach, 229 wins here at Indiana, 306 career victories. And for Illinois, Dan Hartlove in his 21st season, 625 wins in his time here at Illinois. Not sure exactly what we're waiting on here, but we are just kind of sitting and waiting before we get this game started. Not sure why. We've got a gap in the weather. Let's take advantage of it. But we just continue to wait for something to get this game started between Indiana and Illinois. But game one went to the Hoosiers 10-4. Game two in extra innings goes to Illinois 9-7. Indiana now 0-4 without scoring a single run in extra inning games this season. They'll hope to finish this one with a win in regulation, although they'll take it however they can get it. Illinois playing for the 8th seed. They win, and an Iowa loss would get them the 8. Indiana playing for pride today with not anything beyond today in front of them. As we look at the rest of the Big Ten, UCLA has already clinched the 1 seed. Nebraska clinched the 2 seed yesterday, coming from 5 behind in the 9th to beat Minnesota. Nebraska is the 2 seed. USC and Oregon have clinched, and USC will be the 3 seed, Oregon the 4 seed. Purdue, Michigan, and Ohio State in some order will be 5, 6, and 7. Then we've got Iowa and Illinois, some order going to be the 8 and the 9, depending on what happens today. Rutgers, Washington battling for the 10 and 11 seeds, and Minnesota needs to win today over Nebraska to get the 12 seed. If they don't, then Michigan State, who's been idle this week playing Illinois State, Michigan State gets in with a Minnesota loss. Minnesota gets in if they win. Penn State, Maryland, Indiana, and Northwestern have already been eliminated from the proceedings. I feel like we're having a staring contest here between the marketing crew and the Indiana dugout. I have absolutely no idea why we have not started the intro video at this point. It is past the top of the hour and everybody is just standing around. And Morgan Colby just looked up to the booth and gave him a thumbs up, which I think is what they were waiting on, but I don't know why. I need the booth to just play the video. But nonetheless, we're getting closer to first pitch here between Indiana and Illinois. The Illini have won the last 2 series between these two teams, here in 24 and in Champaign in 25. Indiana's last series win over Illinois, that came back in 2023. Indiana has not won a series since Easter Sunday, when they beat Rutgers in their only rubber match win of the season, their only final game of a series win in Big Ten play. They'll try and buck that trend here today. They have been just 2-17 in games 2 and 3 of Big Ten series this season. When Tony Newbeck's on the mound, Indiana's been very good. When he hasn't been on the mound, the Hoosiers have struggled to see games out. Today it'll be Brayton Thomas and then probably a collection of seldom used bullpen guys to try and get it to the finish line. Meanwhile, for Illinois, it'll be Ike Young to start and then a handful of guys coming in for an inning or two as they try to stay lined up for their Big Ten tournament, which starts on Tuesday against the Iowa Hawkeyes. Hoosiers in Fighting Illini going in just a couple of minutes' time. We'll take one more break and return with first pitch in a moment. This is Indiana Baseball on Hoosier Country 105 of the AU Sports Radio Network.
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6: 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The weather is a big storyline today. 73 degrees. It's a nice day in terms of temperature and minimal wind today. Cloudy skies with some rain showers just kind of hanging around, but nothing hitting us at the moment. And right now we're looking good to go. For the moment, we'll see if that continues. My app keeps telling me that it is actively raining when it's not. So for now, we are in the clear. There's a lot of green just kind of hovering around the area on the future cast, but hopefully no electricity, and we'll be able to get this game in regardless of whether it rains a bit or not. Brayden Thomas will take the mound for the Indiana Hoosiers here in the top of the first. Left-handed 6'5 sophomore from Fort Wayne, Indiana, throws a fastball, slider, sinker, and splitter. He's made 9 starts in the Big Ten, 13 starts overall, 1-5 record. Does not have a win in conference play. His only win, I believe, was UCF back early in the season. But he went a season-high 5 1/3 against Purdue last Saturday. Calling the balls and strikes today in our umpire crew will be Mark Wagers, Michael Payton, and Casey Moser, and Mark Loyo around the bases today, making up our crew. Final game of the regular season. The lefty Thomas deals a first pitch grounder to second. Fry back in the game today, and he tosses him out at first base. And we're underway at 2:07 local time here in Bloomington. And it's an early out for the Illini on the first pitch to Nick Groves. The Illini in their gray uniforms with the Navy sleeves, Navy Illinois across the chest, Navy numbers, and orange outline. Indiana in the pinstripes, crimson pinstripes.

Had to be in those positions with the Malamazian injury. Landon Fry at second, Jake Hanley at first, T.J. Skyler back behind the plate. 1-0 to Farina is high and away, 2-0. Big thing for Thomas last week was he was just pitching to contact. 56 pitches to get through 5 1/3 last week for Braden Thomas. And a 2-0, he drops that one in there for his strike. Nice pitch on the slider. Two balls and a strike on Farina. Three straight multi-hit games for the two-hitting second baseman. A 288 average on the year. And the 2-1 pitch, slider away, 3-1. Illinois playing to improve their seeding by a spot and be the home team on Tuesday in Omaha against the Hawkeyes. The 3-1 inside, ball four. That was the theme yesterday, ball four and hit by pitch. Those were said a lot in yesterday's broadcast, 13 times in fact. Illinois only had 5 hits, but they had some big ones, including 2 homers that scored 5 of their 9 runs. They did not have an RBI in the 10th inning despite scoring 2 runs. The first pitch to Jennings hits him in the helmet. And that is the third time an Illini has been hit in the helmet this weekend. They're going to start thinking Indiana's targeting them. They're not. This has just been an issue for Indiana all year. But that's 3 in the head. I mean, this is just, I said it yesterday, it's inexcusable stuff, especially in game 54 of the season. To just be plunking dudes like Indiana has this weekend. That's now 97 on the year as Indiana makes its quest for 100 in the wrong category. They're 3 away. And Jeff Mercer's coming out to chat with Braden Thomas after a tough start. He got a first pitch out, but a walk and a hit by pitch. Illinois has got to be a little bit frustrated with Indiana's pitching because they are just wearing pitches left and right. I thought coming into the series with 91 hit by pitches that Indiana's staff was going to get away with not getting to 100 this year. But yesterday they hit 5 and another one today, so we're up to 97 on the year. So 2 runners on again without a hit for Illinois, and A.J. Putty, who's hitless this weekend, will come to the plate, try and get his first hit and get Illinois on the board. They scored 3 in the first inning yesterday and never trailed. And on Thursday night, Indiana never trailed. We've had no lead changes. We've had ties, no lead changes. Fastball for a strike. Good response there from Thomas. Yesterday, Indiana came from 3-0 down to tie it at 3 in the fifth. Then they came from 7-3 down to tie it at 7 in the ninth, but Illinois would win it 9-7. The 0-1 inside, another fastball, 1-1. Illinois never got closer than 4 after the second inning on Thursday night. Indiana cruised to a 10-4 win. The 1-1 breaking ball, a called strike, 1-2. Thomas trying to settle back in after a walk and a hit by pitch. And the 1-2, now back. Indiana does not have the postseason in front of them. They'll miss the Big Ten tournament for the first time since 2011. And certainly no NCAA tournament for the second consecutive year. The 1-2, lifted hard left field. Koski ranging over to his left. He's got room and he's got it. They're going to tag up in both spots, so each runner will take a base. But there's now 2 outs on the board with runners at second and third. Kyle Shutman hit a first inning home run yesterday. It was a 2-run shot that made it 3-0. If he hits another home run here, he would make it 3-0 again in the top of the first.
He's had a good career against Indiana. A couple of home runs.

0: runs. In total, he has 8 hits in 5 games against Indiana. Ball outside, 1-0. He came over from Cincinnati last season, hit .288 for Illinois. 2 years at Cincinnati, but didn't play at all in 24 and only 21 starts in 23, hitting .136. And he eyes the slider for a strike, 1-1. Shutman's hitting .281 of the season. Richard Jr. from Geneva, Illinois. The 1-1 outside on the slider, 2-1. An early ground out to Groves, a walk of Farina, and a hit-by-pitch to Jennings. They're at second and third after the flyout to A.J. Putty. So 2 outs, Thomas trying to get out of the inning. The 2-1 inside, 3-1. Illinois has not had a hit yet. Only had 5 yesterday, but scored 9 runs. Indiana out hit him 9-5. Here's the 3-1, way outside, ball 4. Indiana is averaging on the season 5.2 walks per 9 innings, and that's not good. That is 15th in the Big Ten. And that's only been aided by a woeful performance in that category this weekend. He only walked 3 on Thursday, but 8 yesterday and 2 more today. So we're up to 13 walks on the weekend to go with 6 hit-by-pitches. The bases are juiced with 2 outs for Will Johannes, and a fastball misses upstairs, 1-0. Indiana does not have the pitching to pull Thomas early today. He simply has to go deep. They have no choice. The 1-0. Swing and a miss. 1-1. And he could somehow get out of this with no runs if he can get Johannes out here. This will be his 20th pitch of the inning right here. And the 1-1. Breaking ball for a called strike. 1-2. He did not have a single inning that took 20 pitches in the game against Purdue last week, and he had 56 total pitches by the end. The 1-2. Swing and a miss. Thomas somehow gets out of the inning. No hits, no runs, 3 free passes. They're all left on. We'll see the Indiana bats in a scoreless game when we return.
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0: Back at Barkauffman Field, somehow, someway, Brayden Thomas got out of the first inning with no runs allowed, and so now Indiana's offense will try and take the lead like they did on Thursday. They've scored in the first inning of both games. It's been Hogan Denny both times. He led off Thursday with a single. He led off yesterday with a double. He has had himself a heck of a weekend. 6-for-10 in this series for Hogan Denny. He will try and keep that going today, but he faces the flame-throwing starter Ike Young. You don't see this very often, but the starter has the capability of touching 100 on the fastball. He can really reach back and throw it. But we'll see if he kind of rears it in a little bit to get through a couple of innings as the starter. Illinois has a decent amount of options still available out of the pen. We'll see how it goes. It'll be Denny, Hanley, and Koski due up here in the first. And Hogan Denny has had three hits in both games. And I've said it all year, this is the guy, and his numbers may not back it up. He doesn't have great numbers with runners on and runners in scoring position, but this is the guy when the moment is brightest that you want at the plate. He takes a crack at a low first pitch, 97 on the gun, and it's 0-1. That kind of felt like I really want to swing at this no matter where it is from Hogan Denny. But he's the guy I want up when I need a big hit, and he delivered last night with a three-run homer to tie it. The 0-1 is way up in the air behind home plate. Johannes throws the mask. He's caught off by his third baseman, and it's Shutman that makes the catch for out number one. Kyle Shutman at third. You got J.R. Nelson at short. Michael Farina at second and A.J. Putty at first. Nick Groves in left. Colin Jennings in center. And Cole Wareheim in right. And catching is Will Johannes. Just a so-so series for Jake Hanley. He's 2-for-7. A run scored in both games. One RBI. And a ball outside 1-0. Hanley hitting .337 of the year. Certainly going to see his name pop up on an all-Big Ten team coming up on Tuesday. He does not offer. It's a strike anyway. Hanley has a look of just shock on his face as he looked back to Mark Wagers. He thought that was going to be a ball low. It's a called strike. The count's even 1-1. Young delivers. Fastball low. And now 2-1. Ike Young was drafted in the 20th round last year by the Tampa Bay Rays, Cooper's team. There's just outside on the 2-1, now 3-1. He decided not to go, though. I was reading an article. He said, quote, "I'm far from my potential." And so he has come to Illinois to kind of sharpen his game. Here's the 3-1. That's low, ball four, so it's an early walk for Jake Hanley, who leads the team with 41 walks drawn this season. And that'll bring up the big swing in Caleb Koski, a hit in 28 of his last 29 games. He's on a six-game hitting streak. And he will try and deliver. He's had a double in each game. He's had five total RBI this weekend. And he'll go against Ike Young, who is the 2025 News Gazette Male Athlete of the Year from Cisco, Illinois. Played football, basketball, and baseball at Monticello High School. Ball high, 1-0. On the football field, Ike Young threw for 3,200 yards and ran for 1,100 yards as a high school senior. Earned All-State honors, and his team was the state runner-up. He deals a strike to Caleb Koski, 1-1. On the basketball team, he averaged 11 points a game, 5 rebounds as they won the regional title, and had great success, obviously, on the baseball diamond. The 1-1, swing and a miss on the breaking ball, 1-2. Deepest he's gone this year was 3 1/3 against Indiana State. He also went three innings and threw his most pitches of the season, 54, against Bradley a week and a half ago. The 1-2, swing and a miss. 4-3 in the dirt. First strikeout of the game for Ike Young. 2 down here in the first. Braden Thomas somehow put a 0 on the board despite some command issues here in the first inning. Maybe that'll settle him in. Most of the time it does. First innings are always a question mark with Braden Thomas. Here's Owen Tanuver with a runner on and two outs, and he eyes a slider for a strike, 0-1. Tanuver was 2-for-3 with a homer on Thursday, but 0-for-4 yesterday with a couple of strikeouts. Did walk once. Played high school ball with fellow Hoosier Mateo Noto in Brooklyn. There's another slider. It feels like that fastball has been seldom used here over the last couple of batters from Ike Young. He's relying on the breaking ball. And he's ahead 0-2 on the young freshman, Tanuver, making his 20th start of the year. The 0-2 pitch. Fastball blows it by him at 98. He mixes it in among the breaking balls, and a couple of strikeouts from Young in the first inning. He puts up a 0 as well. Thomas back out for the second when we return on Hoosier Country 105.
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0: Welcome back here to Bart Kaufman Field. An exciting start from the pitchers here so far today, as both put up a zero in the first inning. Certainly circuitous for Braden Thomas, working around some free passes, but he'll face 7-8-9 of the Illini order here in the second. 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We are scoreless to the second. 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By the way, the last pitch there during the warm-up for Braden Thomas was as wild of a pitch as I've ever seen. That was a full 4 or 5 feet outside of TJ Skyler's reach and a couple of feet high, all the way sailing to the backstop, and he deals a perfect slider for a strike to Daniel Contreras, 0-1. UCLA leads the way in the Big Ten Conference. They'll be the one seed on Friday of the Big Ten tournament. Boad side 1-1. We know the other four teams, we know all four that'll have the byes. UCLA, Nebraska, USC, and Oregon, all tournament locks, and all will be Big Ten tournament top four seeds. The 1-1, another slider for a strike on Contreras, 1-2. Purdue losing two games to Iowa this weekend has eliminated them from the top four and might take them out of the NCAA tournament. They're going to need a big week in Omaha. The 1-2, topped foul. And if I look, there's good teams. Ohio State's playing great. Michigan and Purdue are capable. We've seen Iowa and Illinois have great moments. But feels like the winner of the Big Ten tournament's going to come from those top four. The 1-2 is a chopper left side. Will Moore's got it shoulder high. He tosses over to first in time to record the first out of the second. It feels like a lot of people will be picking UCLA. I think Nebraska has the pitching when they're on to really put themselves, and they'll have the crowd, you know that. That place will be absolutely jam-packed starting on Friday for all Nebraska games. USC and Oregon have plenty of pitching and scoring as well. Oregon more on the scoring side, USC more on the pitching side. Ball high here to Cole Wareheim, who makes his first start of the weekend. Those will be your top four. Purdue, Michigan, and Ohio State in some order will be seeds 5-7. Swing and a miss. 1-1. Purdue 18-11. Michigan and Ohio State both 17-12. They play one more today. Iowa and Illinois are both 14-15. The 1-1, swing and a miss. Another slider, 1-2. A lot of movement on that one. And so if Illinois wins and Iowa loses, Illinois gets the 8. If Illinois loses or Iowa wins, Iowa gets the 8. Swing and a miss on another one. It's been all sliders from Braden Thomas. He takes care of Wareheim for out number two. Two quick outs here in the second from Thomas. Then we know in some order 10, 11, 12 will be Rutgers and Washington for sure, and then either Minnesota or Michigan State. Rutgers and Washington are in. They're 12 and 17. Minnesota's 11 and 18. Michigan State's done. They're 11 and 19. First pitch to J.R. Nelson. Fastball high, 1-0. If Minnesota beats Nebraska today, they're in. If they lose to Nebraska, Michigan State is in. Penn State, Maryland, Northwestern, Indiana, all eliminated. The 1-0 to Nelson, breaking ball inside, 2-0. No score in the first inning. No hits in the first inning. And so far, two up, two down for Thomas here in the second. The 2-0 to Nelson. And that's in there for a strike. Another slider, 2-1. J.R. Nelson's hitting much better in the Big Ten than he is overall in the year. The 2-1 is belted out to center. Plenty of time for Decker to gather underneath. And he makes the catch. There's what Braden Thomas does. Sometimes the first inning's rough, but he settles in for a 1-2-3 inning in the second. No scores. We head to bottom of the second on Hoosier Country 105.
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0: Middle second, no score in the rubber match between Indiana and Illinois. 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And we will have Will Moore, Landon Fry, Cole Decker do up here in the second. Tough loss last night for the Indiana softball team. They were walked off in extra innings. But they will have another shot. Remember, all regionals are double elimination, so they'll play Northern Kentucky today at 5:30. And if they win, they play immediately after that at 8 o'clock against the loser of Tennessee and Virginia. So they might get another crack at Virginia. They might have to play the host Lady Vols. We'll see. But first things first, they'll get Northern Kentucky tonight at 5:30. So hopefully we can get out of here and go take that game in. First pitch to Moore, just outside of the fastball. He pulled back a bunt, 1-0 the count. Ike Young showing off a lot as a freshman here for Illinois. There is a lot of potential in him. The 1-0 is at the knees, 1-1. He said it, he's far from his potential. Well, the potential is already pretty darn good. Cooper, our manager, who sits with me in the booth, he knows pitching very well. He is just salivating over Ike Young. The 1-1, that's low. He's bummed his Rays didn't get him. Maybe they'll take another swing at him in 2028. But Ike Young has a lot of oozing potential. The 2-1 to Moore. He does not swing. Fastball at the knees again. 2-2. Now the thing with guys who throw hard is if you can get the timing up, you can hit the ball hard. We saw Will Moore go the other way with a backside home run yesterday to start off that big ninth inning. And Ike Young was in the windup, but time called by Mark Wagers. And I think that Ike Young had not engaged with Will Moore, the batter, so just a warning there. And the 2-2 is hit hard to left, but it is right at Groves, who makes the catch for out number one. A little late to the fastball. Still got some good contact on it, but Groves didn't even need to move. So one out. Landon Fry back in the lineup today. Gave his spot to the senior Aiden Stewart yesterday, but he returns to the lineup today. And Fry has been hitting it very well here of late. 282 on the season, 7 hits in his last 4 games, 5 RBI in that span as well. And he watches a strike at the knees, 0-1. He gave Indiana the lead on a 3-run homer on Sunday at Purdue. He had 5 RBI in the series, 5 hits. and then put up two more hits on Thursday against Illinois. And the 0-1 is hit the other way, shallow right. Charging in is the new right fielder, Wareheim, and he makes the catch right on the foul line, round number two. Illinois, their strength this year has, I think, probably been their pitching. 5.29 ERA, that's eighth in the league. That's where they stand right now, tied for eighth in the standings. Their hitting has been 13th in terms of batting average, eighth in runs scored. They've been very solid in the field, fourth in fielding percentage. Here's Cole Decker with nobody on and two outs. The ball low and away, 1-0. We're still hunting down the game's first hit. We have seen three walks and a hit batter, but no hits yet between these two sides. And the 1-0, that's outside, 2-0. The lefty Decker waits on the righty Young. He deals, and he gets the outside corner. Two balls and a strike on the Indiana center fielder, Cole Decker, hitting .312 on the year, and it kind of sneaks up on you. He's had a good year, but you don't necessarily from the eye test realize just how great of a year it has been for Decker. Ball low, 3-1. Now he's down about 40 points in the Big Ten, a .271 hitter in conference play, but been a great year for Cole Decker. We know he can flash the leather in center. The bat's been good as well. The 3-1 is outside. So a two-out walk for Cole Decker to put a runner on for Indiana. Still looking for the game's first hit. Could it come from Cal Gates as he searches for his first hit of the series? He did have a hit at Northwestern. Was 1-for-10 in that series. He's gotten a little bit more starting time here of late with the injuries to Koski and now the injury to Malamazian, which has brought Denny in from right field into third base. And that gave Gates the opening, and he shoots one foul to the left field side, 0-1. I would assume they were hoping for one time through the order, maybe 2 to 3 innings out of Ike Young. He's facing the 8-hole hitter right here. And the 0-1, runner goes. It's a chopper to the right side. Farina waits on it at second, throws the first in time, and that will retire the side. So another zero on the board from Ike Young, and we're scoreless through two on Hoosier Country 105.
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0: Braden Thomas back out for the third inning as Indiana and Illinois look to separate from each other. We're scoreless into the third on Hoosier Country 105. Appreciate you spending your Saturday afternoon with us. We've been able to dodge the raindrops. I thought when I looked up the weather last night and this morning, looking at the hourly, you're thinking there's no chance we're getting this game in. And here we are, three innings in, and so far so good. Or into the third inning, I should say. Top of the lineup, two up here for Illinois. Nick Groves, Michael Farina, and Colin Jennings. Nick Groves went down on the first pitch. He grounded it to second base. His first time up. Braden Thomas is draft eligible this summer, but Jeff Mercer is hopeful that he'll be able to get Thomas back for one more year and really fine-tune his stuff. Nick Groves watches a slider for a strike, 0-1. I think what Thomas has shown this year is that he has the ability to be a solid starter, and next year you look for more consistency out of him. The 0-1, another slider, another strike, 0-2. He's had his moments. The UCF game, he was terrific. The Purdue game, he was awesome. He had his moments at Maryland. He's been solid this year. Can he put it together more consistently next year? And that's a perfect summation right there. After two great sliders, he then hits Groves on an 0-2 pitch. That's the type of stuff that he has to get out of his system. You're ahead 0-2. You can't hand free passes out.
8: I'm adding second base number 3, Michael Farina.
0: We're also at 98 hit by pitches on the year. Can the Hoosiers get to 100? That's the question over the next 7 innings. Not a question that I think Matt Myers wanted to have to answer, but we do now. Popped up bunt. Skyler coming out. He got it. His pitcher undercut him with a slide, but Skyler still caught it. Raiden Thomas was coming in eager to make a play. And then I think in an attempt to get out of the way, he slid. But in the slide, he just took out Skyler after he caught it. But that is the first out of the inning on a popped-up bunt.
8: We're
0: out number one, and here's Colin Jennings now. Still no hits yet in this ball game. The first pitch is a called strike to Colin Jennings. Spent the summer last year with the Mankato Moondogs. 51 games there. At 52 hits, 57 RBI at 274. And that's led into a really nice junior season for him. Ball outside, now 1-1. Very seldom used as a freshman. 11 games, one start, 0-6 at the plate. Last year, he was a 286 hitter in 42 starts, and this year a 255 hitter. But he's been a big power hitter with 15 home runs, 54 runs scored, 45 runs batted in. And Braden Thomas just airmailed a soft toss pickoff attempt. I mean, that is stuff you... Boy, that is... Oof. You see that stuff at the middle school level, but you don't expect to see that. I mean, he literally just was simply soft tossing it over to first just to force the runner back into the bag, and he just chucked it over Jake Hanley, who's a tall target to throw it over, and Braden Thomas did. So now a runner at second on the error, and the 1-1 pitch is out of play, foul to the third base side, 1-2. Again, Indiana has such an innate ability this season to shoot itself in its own foot. It has kind of been uncanny. We saw it all night last night in a game that was totally there for the tanking. No, 1-2. Breaking ball, pulled foul. Jennings couldn't wait long enough. His eyes lit up as that one was hanging up and in. And he tried to turn that one into a pull side bomb, but couldn't wait long enough. So stays 1-2 on the center fielder with a runner at second and one out. The 1-2, that is low, and Skyler couldn't get his glove turned up. I think it hit him in the wrist. He appears to be okay, but it's a bit of an awkward one. 2-2 the count. And Skyler's getting a second here to... Oh, I think something flew off of him, actually, when that hit him in the wrist. And a kid in the crowd got it. Yeah, I think that's part of the pitchcom mechanism on his wrist. It flew off, and some kid got it in the stands. 2 balls, 2 strikes. Everybody's set up now. And the pitch home is off the end of the bat, foul. Really good slider. Jennings just able to get a piece of it. Illinois has not been great offensively in this series, but the runs came across at clutch times yesterday. The 2-2 just inside. millimeter. 3-2 on Jennings. He was hit by a pitch in the helmet his first time up. And the pitch is a cloud-touching fly ball into right. Cal Gates charging in, makes the catch, and retires the second batter of the inning. By the way, Jack Zeebig not in the lineup today. He was one of the guys that got plunked in the helmet yesterday and was kind of coming in and out with Wehrheim. Because of the concussion, you can be pinch run for and then come back in the game once you are evaluated and cleared. But then he was the one that tumbled over the wall in the ninth inning on the home run from Will Moore. And so then he got pulled again. There's a called strike on A.J. Putty, and no Zeebig in the lineup today. So hopefully he's okay for Illinois as they head to the Big Ten tournament next week. But that's why Wehrheim is out of the outfield today. The 0-1 is a liner, caught at third by a leaping Hogan Denny. A game of leapfrog, advantage Indiana as the Hoosiers grab a hard hit ball at third to retire the side. That certainly would have scored a run, but instead, Hogan Denny keeps us scoreless midway through the third on Hoosier Country 105.
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10: The handoff goes to Nowakowski. He dives his way to the end zone. Touchdown!
11: And the punt is on.
10: Oh, it's blocked!
11: Oh,
10: Indiana,
11: that's huge.
10: Blocks it. It is picked up. Touchdown, Indiana! Isaiah Jones!
12: Mendoza ready to take the snap. He takes it. He looks. He throws the football. And
13: no, he runs it.
10: No, he runs it. And he ties for the end zone. Does he get it in? Touchdown!
12: Beck looks, throws it down the field, and it is intercepted by Indiana.
10: Wow, what a play! And it is Jamari Sharp who comes up with a pick. And the rags to riches story for Indiana football comes to conclusion. And they are the national champions of 2026. What a football team!
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0: Welcome back here to Mark Kauffman Field. Indiana and the Illinois Fighting Illini are going at it here on a Saturday afternoon in the regular season finale for Indiana. It's the season finale for Illinois. They have at least two more games in Omaha. Still looking for the game's first hit, still looking for the game's first run. And as Josh so acutely pointed out, that error by Brayden Thomas a moment ago is the first action we've seen on the scoreboard, because there's been no runs, there's been no hits. Now there's an error. So there's at least a digit on the board. It's not a zero. It's unfortunately in the error column, but nonetheless. TJ Schuyler leads us off. He's already down 0-2, and he watches the ball inside. Now 1-2. Actually, excuse me, 1-1 is the count. Ward got a little ahead. Here's the 1-1 pitch. This is a slow roller to third, down the line, backhanded by Shutman. The throw is accurate. Nice play by Kyle Shutman to retire Schuyler for out number one. Just kept waiting all season for TJ to figure it out. Unfortunately, he just has not been able to get there. He'll share some notes, though, with Hogan Denny, who steps in now in an 0-for-1 day with a pop-out. He has played five career games against Illinois, and he has 11 hits. And three-hit games in his career. He hits this one hard at Shutman. He's got it again at third. Another accurate throw. And two quick outs from Ike Young here in the third. Well, I don't know what the plan was with Ike Young, but I would scrap it up, tear it up, throw it away, let him go. He's been dominant here so far for Illinois. Whatever the expectation was, I would imagine he is showing signs that he will go past set expectation from Dan Hartlove and Dylan Napoleon. First pitch to Jake Hanley bounces into the glove of his catcher, Johannes, 1-0. Hanley was walked his first time up. That's the only way anybody on Indiana's been on the bases is by being walked. Odecker and Hanley have worked a walk. The 1-0 in there for a strike, 1-1. The 1-1 pitch, roller back up the middle. The shortstop is there. That's Nelson over to first. 1-2-3 from Ike Young. He's rolling. We've got nothing on the board. No hits, no runs through three here on Hoosier Country 105.
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0: Welcome back here to Mark Kaufman Field. No score through three here on Hoosier Country 105, the IE Sports Radio Network. Appreciate you spending your afternoon with us. Brayden Thomas back out for the fourth. He's calmed down a little bit. He has still hit two batters today, walked two guys on 47 pitches through three, but no hits and no runs. And he will roll into the fourth here. Against 5, 6, and 7 in the order, Shutman, Johannes, and Contreras. As both teams trying to find some semblance of offense here in this Saturday afternoon. Pitchers duel thus far between Thomas and Young. I think Indiana certainly knew they needed to get some length out of Thomas. Not necessarily for Illinois. I think they've got plenty of options in their pen. But we've already seen Siebold, Yarberry, Vogel, Rivera, Sarhat, Jacoby, all Gubitosi, all already used in this series. Called strike to the outer third to Shutman. Now, I would think a guy like Jacoby could come back up. I would think a guy like Vogel could come back up today. The 0-1, swing and a miss. 0-2. You've got probably some guys at the back end that haven't been used as much that you're going to have to count on later today, like an O'Neill or an English or a Haas. The 0-2, lasered foul on the right field side. I doubt it, but Jackson Yarberry threw 27 pitches on Thursday. Could he give you an inning today? Maybe. Ball outside, now 1-2 on Shutman. It'll be a bit of a jigsaw puzzle whenever the day is done for Thomas on how Indiana will put this together. The 1-2, breaking ball outside, 2-2. But right now they're hoping to get at least another couple innings out of Brayden Thomas. It hasn't been sharp, but it's been scoreless. And so you'll take that. Feels a little bit like that Maryland start. The 2-2 pitch, swing and a miss. Third strike out of the game for BT. Against Maryland, he had a disastrous first inning, but then was scoreless over the next three, facing the minimum. And then he had to turn it over in the fifth to Jackson Yarberry.
8: Catcher number 35, Will Johannes.
0: Here's Will Johannes, a home run yesterday. Also had a walk-off home run a week ago against Northwestern. First pitch to him at the knees, a breaking ball, 0-1. He's from Muckwanago, Wisconsin. 2 years at Madison College, where he was a Region 4 Defensive Player of the Year in 2024. And he nubs one off the end of the bat, 0-2. Second team all-region selection, a gold glove winner according to ABCA and Rawlings. Went to two NJCAA D2 World Series with Madison. The back end of six straight for Madison College in the World Series. The 0-2 elevated out of play to the first base side. He was named the conference most valuable player in 2023 and a first-team All-Region that year. Made one start against the Hoosiers a year ago and 0-2, but this weekend he's 3-for-7, and he gets a piece of the 0-2 again to foul it off. Thomas versus Johannes, who struck out against Thomas swinging to end the first inning with the bases loaded. That was a huge moment in what right now is a scoreless game. The 0-2 pitch, that's low, 1-2. Thomas is a guy that plays with, pitches with, practices with, just kind of lives with an abundance of joy. Here's the 1-2, foul tip, scooped up by Skyler. He caught it for out number two. And the fourth strikeout of the game for Braden Thomas, the guy that you will rarely find him not wearing a smile on his face. He is a lovely guy to talk to. He really loves being here in Indiana. So hopefully getting another year out of him, he can take another step forward. Last season, he showed flashes of good. This season, I think he has shown more than flashes. I think he's shown full outings of good. And now next season, can you get that good more consistently? The 1-0 to Contreras, the DH. It's a slider for a strike. 1-1. He was never a starter last year. Used in spot appearances out of the bullpen, 16 innings. He's going to work. He's over 50 innings already this year. Contreras hits one to left. Koski tracking it down. He makes the catch. The second 1-2-3 inning of the game for Braden Thomas. We're still scoreless midway through the fourth on Hoosier Country 105.
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0: Welcome back here to Mark Kaufman Field. We head to the bottom of the fourth, and we are still searching for the game's first hit. Nothing to show for it so far. Ike Young is back out for a fourth inning of work here for Illinois as he and Thomas trading zeros back and forth. See who can scrape across the game's first run. See if it can come from this do-up of Koski, Tanuver, and Moore. Caleb Koski and Tanuver were both strikeout victims to Young back in the first inning.
13: Left fielder, number 17, Caleb Koski.
0: He shows bunt, lays it down, third base side, Shutman, and couldn't barehand it. And Koski is aboard. Well, that's an interesting play for a guy who has not been running at full speed pretty much for the last month and a half since the knee injury at Nebraska. So if Shutman fields that ball cleanly, he has him. But they are going to rule that as the game's first hit, which is fitting for a game that has not had any offense in it, that the game's first hit is a bunt single. And Indiana is aboard with nobody out. And Owen Tanuver up. First pitch to him is a strike, 0-1. If Ike Young records an out here in the fourth, he will tie his longest outing of the year. 3 1/3 against Indiana State. And he'll toss back over. It's a freshman-on-freshman battle here between Young and Tanuver. against Indiana State. He went 3 1/3, one hit, no runs, no walks, five strikeouts, and earned the win in a 7-3 victory for the Illini. Another toss to first. Despite the bunt for a hit, I don't expect Koski to be taking off on a stolen base anytime soon. Again, he has just battled his way. It's now another hit. Seven games straight with a hit for Koski in 29 of his last 30 to end the year. They'll toss to first again, three in a row, which might tell you that Young is maybe just a hair uncomfortable with something. The first leadoff base runner of the game for Indiana. And the 0-1 to Tanuver. He lunges at it, fouls it off the other way. 0-2. Illinois had a leadoff base runner in the third. He reached second on an error, but never actually got anywhere past that. Oh, and two on Tanuver. Young deals. Tanuver chops it foul, pulling it to the third base side. A race between Newbeck and English to go get the ball, and Newbeck gave up. He let the big 6'11 Kellen English go get it. You can't, that's a tough race to win. His strides are just longer than everyone else. 0-2 again. That's a fastball low, 1-2. Feels like the first time Indiana's put a little bit of stress on Ike Young. He had given up two walks, but the first one back in the opening inning was followed by back-to-back Ks, and the one in the second inning was with two outs. This one with no outs, and it's hard hit, left side, base hit. A diving effort from Nelson, couldn't get there. Back-to-back hits for Indiana here in the fourth, and they've got two on and no outs. And now for sure the most stress that Ike Young has been under as Indiana has a runner in scoring position for the first time this afternoon.
13: How about it? Shortstop number four, Will Moore.
0: Will Moore, a fly out to left his first time up. He hit it hard, but right at Nick Groves. Corner infielders are in as if he might be bunting. He shows it. He pulls it. It's a ball outside, 1-0. Looking for the first run of the game. Either team has had one. We now have the first hits of the game from the Hoosiers. And the 1-0, bunt pulled back, another heater outside, 2-0. Feels like Ike Young has the ability to ramp it up to 97, 98 on the fastball, but we've also seen it a few times down in the mid-90s as he's tried to control it a little bit more. The 2-0, bunt shown, pulled back, that one lands on the outer third, 2-1. Will Moore has had a really nice finish to his season. He's reached in 11 straight games. His batting average is up to 256. He was down in the 230s not that long ago. But 4-for-8 in the series against Purdue and 4-for-10 this weekend. Lays down a bunt down the first base side. Picked up at first. The throw to first is just in time as Putty gets it to Farina covering the bag. Sack bunt from Will Moore puts two in scoring position for Landon Fry. So a productive plate appearance for Will Moore, does his job. And now Landon Fry's job is to bat in some runs. That out for Ike Young ties his longest outing of the year. His pitch count sits at 45. His deepest pitch count of the year was 54. He's got a little bit more time to get to that mark. First pitch to Fry. Passes on a strike. Breaking ball, 0-1. Tanuver at second, Koski at first, a pair of singles. One that didn't leave the infield grass, one that barely left the infield, but nonetheless, two hits for the Hoosiers. And they're in scoring position with one out. The 0-1 inside, 1-1. Landon Fry has 29 RBI on the year, five in his last four games, three of which came on the big home run against Purdue. One ball, one strike. Young deals. Fry over the top. Swing and a miss. 1-2. Braden Thomas has given them four scoreless innings. Can they give him the lead? A golden opportunity for it here with two in scoring position and just one out. The 1-2. Low. 2-2. This is one where if you're Landon Fry, a guy who doesn't typically lift the ball very well. He's a ground ball hitter, so getting the double play out of order was big. But he wants to get something over the middle of the infield or in the air that can score the runner from third. The 2-2 is hit to third, and it ricochets off the knee of Shupman. Koski will score. It's an RBI single for Landon Fry. Indiana leads 1-0. That ball was a rocket off the bat of Fry. Shupman was only in a position where he could simply block that. And I'll rule that as the third hit of the day for Indiana, all coming in this inning. And it's the first run of the game brought to you by Bloomington Periodontics and Dental Implant Center, Dr. Mark Suter and Dr. Brett Kelly. 1-0 Indiana, first and second, one out for Cole Decker. Had a double yesterday, getting his first hit of the series in the ninth inning. He watches a strike 0-1. Today he walked back in the second inning in his lone plate appearance. He's got Tanuver at second and Landon Fry at first. And the 0-1 from Young. Off the end of the bat, foul 0-2. Cole Decker had been one this year that had singled on a lot of bunts, but not showing at all in this at-bat. Third baseman Shupman not totally on the grass, although he's backed up a couple of steps now that it's an 0-2 count. And the 0-2 from Young, that's low, 1-2. Good battle by Fry, who fell behind in a two-strike count. Fouled one off and then smoked one at the third baseman for an RBI single, his 30th ribby of his freshman year. A 1-2 to Decker, pulled foul. Ooh, boy, right off the foot of Morgan Colopy, who in no surprising fashion has zero reaction to that. You would have no idea he just got smoked in the foot. He's just minding his business in the coaching box like he normally does at first base. The 1-2, that's low, 2-2. Good battle here from Cole Decker. Morgan Colby took over in March as the first base coach when Weatherford moved to third to replace Mercer, who said he was more beneficial and impactful in the dugout. The 2-2 outside. Decker's worked it full. Cal Gates on deck is 0-7 in the series. Decker here at the plate is 1-9. And these guys come up with a big moment. As Young steps off, he's already reached a season high in pitches. He's tied a season high in outs recorded. But since his two strikeouts in the first, he doesn't have one. The payoff pitch, outside, ball four. Two walks today for Cole Decker, and this one loads the bases with one out for Cal Gates. And an opportunity for the freshman from nearby Bedford to come up with a scoring opportunity. And Dylan Napoleon is not just going to come out to the mound, he's going to run to the mound. The first-year pitching coach for Illinois. They've got a lefty up in the bullpen. I believe that's Ben Plumlee. Nope, you know, it is not Ben Plumlee. My apologies, he's a righty. That is Sam Reed down there in the pen. But those are two names that are definitely options today for Illinois. Sam Reed has made 17 appearances this year, 28 and a third pitch with a 3.18 ERA. So good option to go to out of the pen for Dan Hartlove and Dylan Napoleon. But right now, it is still Ike Young out there with the bases loaded and one out. Sam Reed is still throwing short right now, not yet worked his way back to the rubber. So there's still at least another batter for Young. And it's Cal Gates at the plate, and he swings one down the first baseline, but foul, 0-1. The key is to lift it. Don't want to ground into a double play here. He's got to lift this baseball and work.

0: good eye from Gates, who's from Bedford North Lawrence High School. Broke their all-time batting average record at 421 for the Stars. Was second last year in the IHSA in batting average, and he eyes another ball outside, 2-2. It was the number 21 prospect out of the state, number 4 outfielder, according to Perfect Game, 3-time all-conference selection in baseball, and a 2-time all-conference selection in football. The 2-2. He hits this one high the other way. Going back is Groves. Groves looking up. Grand slam! The first home run of Cal Gates' career as a light drizzle comes down, but it's not going to bother the Hoosiers. A grand slam to make it 5-0. Bring them all home, Cal Gates. Every home run this season brought to you by Highway 67 Boar's Nest. And Indiana has an early 5-0 advantage thanks to a big fourth inning here. And a ball inside to TJ Schuyler. Still only one out in the inning. That was on the sack bunt. Otherwise, single, single, sack bunt, single walk, grand slam. Another one inside to Schuyler, 2-0. Cal Gates, who had 3 RBI all season, just brought in 4 on one swing. A 1-0, that's a strike, 1-1. The ponchos getting brought out, umbrellas being opened up as some light rain coming down. We figured that might happen throughout the festivities here. And the 1-1 to Schuyler is high. Actually, that was 2-1, so it should be 3-1 the count now on Schuyler. And I would think if you walk TJ Schuyler with the top of the lineup looming, I think either way with the top of the lineup looming, this might be it for Ike Young. The 3-1 is sent straight up behind the plate. Johannes giving it a courtesy look, but it lands right on top of us. And the count is full, 3-2. Five nothing Indiana on a Cal Gates grand slam. Payoff pitch to Schuyler. One hopper to short. Nelson's got it. Over to first. He airmailed him, and he had to pull his foot off the bag. A high throw from J.R. Nelson allows Schuyler to reach on his second error that he's allowed him to reach this weekend. And Indiana will take it. The top of the order coming up here. The runner at first, and that's going to do it for Ike Young. Dylan Napoleon out to make the change. Sam Reed will come in. Hoosiers have a 5-0 lead off of Cal Gates grand slam. New pitcher for the Illini when we come back.
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0: Back here to Barkoffman Field. Illinois has opened the door to the bullpen, brought to you by Overhead Door Company of Bloomington. They have brought in Sam Reed. Here in the bottom of the fourth, it's a 5-0 Indiana lead. Ike Young's day ends after 3 1/3. He had not given up a hit until this fourth inning, where he gave up five total runs, leaving a guy on base that reached on an error. He walked three guys and struck out a pair. Both strikeouts were in the first inning for Ike Young. Kind of felt like Indiana figured him out, at least to get the ball in play. And then here in the fourth inning, they really figured him out. Single on a bunt from Koski, single from Tanuver, single from Fry, and then the big one, a grand slam from Cal Gates. Has Indiana ahead 5-0. And Hogan Denny coming to the plate here for the Hoosiers to be the first to face the new Illini pitcher, Sam Reed, who has a 3.18 ERA in 17 appearances this season, 28 1/3, 10 earned runs allowed. The senior from Carmel, Indiana, spent 1 year at Eastern Michigan, now 3 years at Illinois. First pitch to Hogan Denny, passes on a ball low, 1-0. At 0-for-2 days so far for Hogan Denny. He has had back-to-back three-hit games. He's got a runner on and one out. Skyler aboard on the error from the shortstop, Nelson. And now the 1-0 is pulled foul. Denny was eager to swing at that one and a bit too eager. One ball, one strike. On Hogan Denny, who came in hitting .356 into his final game of his sophomore year, the 1-1 and rises high, 2-1. Sam Reed spent the summer in the Northwoods League with the Kenosha Kingfish. Pitched 22 1/3, gave up just 9 runs, a .363 ERA. And that was big because he had struggled early in his Illinois career. The 2-1 is chopped to third. A toss to second for the first out to first, but Denny beat that out. So it'll be a 5-4 fielder's choice for Hogan Denny to extend the inning. As Skyler out at second base. Two outs, runner on for Jake Hanley. The ninth batter of the inning for Indiana. But first 2 years at Illinois for Sam Reed, he had a 9.93 ERA and an 8.82 ERA. But it kind of feels like the summer with Kenosha spun him back in a good direction, because he's carried that over this year with a 3.18 ERA. Lefty, 6'1". He deals to Hanley, low and away, 1-0. Not a ton to play for on either side. Indiana obviously knows this is their final game of the season. For Illinois, a win and an Iowa loss gives them the home team nod in their 8-9 matchup with Iowa. But if Iowa wins or Illinois loses, they'll be the 9 seed and the visitors in that 8-9 game. Not that that's the end of the world, but Iowa is leading 6-2 in the third. And obviously a 5-0 Indiana lead here, so both results going the wrong way there for Illinois. The 2-0, that's outside, 3-0. The only other game with significant stakes is in Minneapolis, where Minnesota needs to win one game of this series to get in. They blew a 6-1 lead in the ninth yesterday, and now they're down 8-3 in the third, running out of time, and Michigan State's licking their chops now as the 3-0 misses inside to Hanley, so a four-pitch walk. He walks for the second time today. He walked five times last weekend, four times so far this weekend. And two on with two outs for Caleb Koski as the fourth inning bats around. So Minnesota has six innings to turn their season around and make the Big Ten tournament. If they lose that game to Nebraska, they lose the head-to-head tiebreaker with Michigan State, and the Spartans get in. They're sitting at home. I guess they're playing. They're playing Illinois State. All outside 1-0. And they actually lost today to Illinois State, 6-3, the final. But if If you're looking for the drama in the Big Ten, that's where it lies. It's in Minneapolis today, and an offensive timeout as Mercer chats with Koski. And that was yesterday's game, 6-3. Today, Michigan State's leading Illinois State 9-7. But you would have to imagine Jake Boss and company are keeping their eye on the festivities in Minneapolis. You know their director of operations probably is. And I think Koski's going to get pulled from the game. He has gone back into the dugout. Jeff Mercer had a word with Mark Wagers, the home plate umpire, who has pulled his notebook out now. Which, I don't know, the umpires have the world's smallest notebooks. I don't know where they find those. Staples, maybe? Indiana, maybe, trying to get somebody ready. Hogan Denny has decided, I just kind of want to come over here and see what's going on. He's walked over from second base to chat with Weatherford. Hopefully Caleb Koski's okay, but it's going to be Aiden Krause who is going to step out and join the at-bat at 1-0. That was weird because there wasn't a swing. So hopefully Koski's okay. He's battled so many injuries this year. That's a bummer to see Koski's season end that way. But it will end on a 7-game hitting streak because of his bunt single that started this inning. But Koski's day is done. Aiden Krause will come in for him. In a 1-0 count against the lefty Sam Reed. And the pitch outside, 2-0. So that will likely mean a straight swap, and Aiden Krause will take over in left field. Denny at second, Hanley at first, two outs, 5-0 Indiana. Krause watches the ball in the dirt, 3-0. Well, we're talking about the rest of the Big Ten. Not much drama elsewhere in the conference. There's seeding up for grabs between Ohio State and Michigan, Purdue and Iowa, Illinois involved in that seeding as well, and then Rutgers and Washington battling for seeding. Ball high, so Krause takes over the at-bat. It leads to a walk. Bases are loaded again. Could the Hoosiers do something so rare? Two grand slams in the same inning. Tenuver has a chance for it here. And it could be two freshmen doing it if Tenuver can provide it. He's had 6 home runs in his freshman campaign, 26 RBI, and he swings through a breaking ball, 0-1. Other scores, Ohio State's up on Michigan, 5-1 of the 8. They're trying to sweep the Wolverines and pretty much end their at-large candidacy for the NCAA tournament. What a second year for Justin Hare as the head coach at Ohio State. They're about to finish 18-12 in the Big Ten, which will be at least 6th, if not 5th, if Purdue loses. But Purdue did sweep Ohio State, so Purdue would own that tiebreaker. The 1-1. That's low, 2-1. Maryland leads Penn State in a game between two eliminated teams, 6-4. The vibe at College Park just has to be really weird. Two teams playing their final games of the year, knowing there's nothing else beyond that. Rutgers is up 4-0 on Northwestern. They're trying to improve their seed with a win and a Washington loss. The 2-1 to Tenuver, skied out to right, but this is going foul and out of play, 2-2. Series are up for grabs in College Park, here in Bloomington, in Evanston, in Seattle, and in Eugene. Iowa and Minnesota and Ohio State are all going for sweep. Excuse me, Iowa, Nebraska, and Ohio State all going for sweeps. You know what happens when Ohio State gets a sweep? They get shakes. Tenuver spoils another one foul. I think they have a deal with some sort of, it might be Culver's, it might be a local company in Columbus, but I know every time they sweep somebody, they call it sweep shakes, which is awesome. We need some sweep shakes around here. Unfortunately, we wouldn't have had any sweep shakes this year, but here's a 2-2. Low. Fouled a couple off, watches the ball, and now it's full here on Owen Tanuver with nowhere to put him. The line is finalized on Ike Young, by the way, because Skyler was taken off the base paths. And the payoff pitch, Tanuver spoils it foul. Everybody's going to get a head start, so if Tanuver can gap one, Krause has plenty of speed from first base to score. All these guys on the bases have reached on Sam Reed's watch. It was a fielder's choice for Denny, a walk to both Hanley and Krause. And now the payoff pitch to Tanuver is low, ball four. Indiana walks in a run, and it's 6-0 Hoosiers. RBI number 27 for Owen Tanuver. Didn't have to do anything, although he did foul off a couple of pitches to keep the at-bat going. And Indiana is rolling with a huge inning. And a quick checkup between Johannes and Reed. Reed has had 17 appearances this year. 11 of them have been scoreless. This will not be one of them, as Denny scores on him just a moment ago. And actually, that run does still go to Ike Young. So it's 6 runs, 5 earned on Young. And now Sam Reed, the rest of the 3 guys all walked, are all his responsibility now. Hanley at third, Krause at second, Tanuver at first, the 12th batter of the inning. Will Moore, a sack bunt his first time up. He gets a shot at swinging this time. And the 0-1 from Reed, in there for a strike, 0-2. There were no hits and no runs coming into this fourth inning. In this inning, Indiana has had 4 hits, 4 walks, and 6 runs, including the highlight of it all, a grand slam from Cal Gates. The 0-2 to Moore, inside corner, a call, strike three. So Indiana still leaves them loaded, but they get 6 runs on 4 hits, 1 error, and 3 left on. We head to the fifth, Indiana with a 6-0 cushion on Hoosier Country 105.
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0: 6-0 Indiana, thanks to a grand slam from Cal Gates, a couple other runs in the inning as well, and the Hoosiers have a nice lead as we head to the fifth inning here. Braden Thomas, a long wait in between innings. He'll get re-loosened back up out on the mound. Aiden Krause is going to go into right field, and Cal Gates will shift over to left. So he does stay in the game after having to come in on another injury to Koski. Top of the fifth, it'll be Wareheim, Nelson, and Groves here for Illinois. Cole Wareheim, a transfer from SEMO, Southeast Missouri. Redshirted in 2022, barely played, three at-bats in 2023, 18 starts in 2024, and then an everyday starter last year, and he slices one foul with one. He was a .313 hitter last season, 61 hits, 41 runs, 12 homers, 13 doubles, 56 RBI. First team All-Ohio Valley Conference, fourth in the league in RBI. The 0-1 outside, 1-1. He was top 10 in home runs and slugging percentage, .564 last year. He tied a SEMO record with 9 RBI in a game back in 2024 against Eastern Illinois. He hit 2 grand slams in the same game. And he fouls that one high out of play to the right field side. He's down 1-2. Indiana has sent a parade of guys down to the bullpen. Pete Haas is the first one with a ball in his hand. And he's going to begin throwing. I see Javi Carrera down there and Kellen English as well. 1-2 is low, 2-2. Haven't seen Javi Carrera in a while. I haven't seen Kellen English in a while either. The 2-2 to Wareheim. He hits this one hard toward the Indiana bullpen, and Gates can't get it to home run. Third of the year for Cole Wareheim. A solo shot, and Illinois is on the board with their first run. Six to one, Indiana. 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Ball low to J.R. Nelson, 1-0. For Thomas, that's the fifth home run given up this season. Indiana's given up over 70 home runs this year as a staff. It's the 1-0 to Nelson. That's in there for a strike with the splitter. Josh has acutely pointed out to me during the break that the splitter has worked very well for Braden Thomas today. The 1-1. That's high, 2-1. See, I don't get a color analyst, so Cooper and Josh are just, they're my de facto color analysts, even though they don't want to wear the headset. The 2-1, and that is cranked to left. Gates going back again. Gates at the wall, and it's another one. The 8 and the 9 hitters come up with back-to-back solo home runs, and Illinois inching back into it now, 6-2. Big hits had not been a huge problem for Thomas. He had only given up 11 extra base hits in 54 innings this year. But back-to-back home runs here after a long wait for Thomas while Indiana was putting 6 runs on the board. A half inning that took a long time. And Thomas has come back out with some rust. Back-to-back homers, and Pete Haas now fully throwing down to the bullpen. First pitch, a bunt popped up, and a foul right in front of us. And it's 0-1. Well, that's a heck of a way to get back into it for the Illini. Couple of solo home runs. Immediate offense, as Jeff Mercer would describe it. One of the things that he has felt like his team has lacked a little bit this year. The 0-1 on the inside corner, 0-2. When you have the likes of Devin Taylor and last year Corbin Dickerson, and before that guys like Carter Matheson, Brock Tibbetts, there was instant offense where guys could in one swing of the bat change the game. Ball low, 1-2. And Indiana's had their fair share of home runs here in the back half of the season. They're up to 65 on the year now. But they don't have that same kind of instant offense that they've had in years past. 1-2 to Groves. That spikes 2-2. Illinois is not a team that you would say has had that this year. That's their 58th and 59th homers of the season. They came into the weekend 14th in the Big Ten in slugging percentage. The 2-2 spins into the dirt, 3-2. Feels like an out that Braden Thomas desperately needs right now to settle down after back-to-back home runs given up. As Indiana searches for its first sweep in over a month, or first series win, excuse me, the 3-2, did he go? No. A ball outside and a bit high, walks Nick Groves, and now the Illini have all the momentum. Somehow, this has been an issue all year for Indiana. Indiana stole all the momentum in the fourth, and now it feels like they have absolutely no momentum despite leading 6-2. That was the issue last night. Indiana had that big ninth inning and then immediately gave up two runs in the top of the 10th. Today they have a huge fourth inning and immediately give up two in the fifth. Indiana has given up runs in innings after they score so much this season. It has been a constant problem. And it has bucked its head again here in the top of the fifth. 6-2 with a runner on and no outs. For Michael Farina, who's 0-for-1 today with a walk and a pop out to the catcher. He watches the ball low, 1-0. And the issue for Indiana is you don't have a lot of consistent performers available today. The guys in the pen are capable. The 1-0 pulled foul, 1-1, but they've been a little erratic. Pete Haas has not been the same Pete Haas that we saw last year. Carrera and English have both had a lot of erratic moments this year. But you're going to have to lean on those guys to deliver performances today. Because at some point here in the near future, Thomas's day is going to end. The 1-1 drifts away, 2-1. His no-hitter has come to an end here in this inning because of those two home runs. Just walked his third batter of the game. Michael Farina has a 2-1 count now. Thomas deals, breaking ball, popped up, third base side, foul territory. Denny camping out underneath, and he's got it. And that's a big out for Braden Thomas to get the first out of the inning. Maybe that will settle him down. And Indiana has no option but to see if they can get him through this inning. And if you can get five out of Braden Thomas, he's only done that twice this year against UCF and Purdue. You get five out of him, you're set up pretty well to then chop it up. That's a term that Jeff Mercer uses when he wants to go inning by inning with guys. First pitch to Jennings is a called strike on the slider, 0-1. And that's what I think you have to do with guys like Javi and Kellen English and Pete Haas to say, hey, go get me three outs. He'll get me three outs. And the 0-1 runner goes. Skyler from his knees, a one-hopper not in time to second, a stolen base. Somehow that was not a strike. Oh, no, he did call it a strike, excuse me. It is 0-2 the count. Stolen base for Groves. Second one they've gotten on Skyler this weekend, which is a rarity. Now a runner in scoring position with only one out for the power hitter on this Illinois team, Colin Jennings. And the 0-2 hits him in the elbow. 99 hit by pitches for the Hoosiers this year on the mound. And now two runners on with one out for A.J. Putty. Jeff Mercer's leaning out of the dugout, and now he's walking out of the dugout. And that will lead to a pitching change. So 4 1/3 for Braden Thomas. The first four he held the Illini scoreless, but it's getting out of control here in the fifth. Two homers, a walk, and a hit by pitch. Thankfully, they were in that order and not another order. But it's 6-2 Indiana. Pete Haas is coming in when we come back.
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0: 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Pete Haas is in the game, 13 appearances with a 12.08 ERA this year, 17 earned runs in 12 and two-thirds. He's actually been pretty good in the Big Ten. 7 appearances, a 2.70 ERA in conference play. But he has some work to do here as he tries to handle this Illinois heart of the order. And if he can do it, he will preserve this Indiana lead. But two on with one out. Ray J. Putty still looking for his first hit of the series. The freshman from McHenry, Illinois, the number one first baseman in last year's class, had a perfect game. The first pitch to him, high and tight, 1-0. Fastball changeup slider for Pete Haas. He's kind of changed from the sinker to the four-seamer this year. 3 years at Stonehill, second year at Indiana. The 1-0. That's in there for a strike, a nice slider. It's 1-1. He was a part of the transition from D2 to D1 for Stonehill back in 2023. He redshirted that year, though, after having Tommy John surgery. The 1-1, double steal, and this ball's lifted to straightaway center. Decker's backing up. He's got room. He makes the catch, and the runners have to retreat. And that's the second out of the inning. Now Kyle Shutman will be next up with two runners on and two outs, a strikeout and a walk so far today for Shutman. Illinois as a team only allowed 6 runs all weekend against Northwestern in their sweep of the Wildcats. Indiana's had good success offensively in this series. There's a called strike. 10 runs on Thursday, 7 last night, and 6 more today. It's a team in Illinois that only had 16 returners from last year, 18 newcomers, made up of 13 transfers and 5 freshmen. Grounder to third, Hogan is there, he'll step on the bag. Good job by Pete Haas. He came in and got the job done, stranding 2 guys on. They get 2 runs on 2 hits, and Indiana's lead is 4 at the halfway point here in the 5th inning on Hoosier Country 105.
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0: Illinois scores a pair on two solo home runs, but Pete Haas put out the fire and finalizes a pretty good start from Braden Thomas. It was all over the place, but 4 1/3, 2 hits, 2 runs, 3 walks, 4 strikeouts, 3 hit batters. And Illinois is opening the door to the bullpen again, brought to you by Overhead Door Company of Bloomington. Ben Plumlee comes in. He was their Friday night starter to start the season, but some injuries midway through the year. His injury came against Missouri, and he did not record an out in that one. He's been a relief pitcher since April, and he's had a 13.17 ERA as a reliever, 6 earned runs in 4 1/3. As a starter, he had a 6.27 ERA in his first 5 starts of the year. It's a 7.30 overall for Plumlee, 10 appearances, 5 starts, a 1-3 record. He relieves Sam Reed, who got the final 2 outs of that last inning, did not give up any hits. He did walk 3 guys and struck out 1, no runs of his own on the board. So now Ben Plumlee is up on the mound to face Landon Fry to start it up. Landon Fry, an RBI single his last time up. Indiana had 4 hits, scoring 6 runs last inning to get this lead. And the first pitch to him, it's called strike, 0-1. Illinois comes in trying to even their Big Ten record for the year. If they win today, they'd finish 15-15. Indiana will fall short of double-digit wins, but trying to get to their 9th. The 0-1, that's cranked to left, but moving over for it is Groves, and he'll make the catch for out number 1. One down here in the 5th for Cole Decker, who's walked twice today and scored once. Jeff Mercer's been pretty adamant when I've talked to him this week that, look, we don't care what's on the line. There's still a standard and there's still a level that you have to meet anytime you compete. And so he was still asking for the same that he would be asking out of the team, whether they were playing for the 1 seed or nothing at all. And a check swing for a strike to Decker. They appeal, he did go, and it's 0-1. Bases are empty with 1 out here in the bottom of the 5th. A 6-2 Indiana lead. The 0-1 to Decker is low, 1-1. Ben Plumlee in his 5th year with the Illini, but redshirted in 2022, only 1 appearance in 2023. He pitched 2 innings with 1 run allowed against the Hoosiers here 2 years ago. The 1-1 hit the other way on the ground. Picked up on at short by Nelson, but his throw is late. Cole Decker legs out an infield single. And a runner on with 1 out for the Hoosiers. How about the first home run of the season for Cal Gates? A grand slam last inning. Indiana is 2-0 in games that Ben Plumlee has pitched against them. So Indiana's only won 1 game in each of the last 2 series against Illinois, but they were both the games that Ben Plumlee pitched. And Indiana won them both. Swing and a miss from Gates. Runner goes for second, and they got him. Nice throw from Johannes. And the tag takes care of Decker on a caught stealing. Indiana's been aggressive on the base paths a little bit more this weekend, but a couple of caught stealings now. And Decker retired for the second out, and now an 0-1 count on Gates with nobody on. And pitch is hit out in the left center. Moving over from center is Jennings. He'll track it down and retire the side. So the minimum face from Ben Plumlee, a hit allowed, but he's caught stealing And it's still 6-2 Indiana through 5 on Hoosier Country 105.
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0: 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We appreciate you spending the day with us. Let's take a look at our J.R. 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They'll complete the job on time and leave a smile on your face. All right, this is a good one for the two guys in the booth with me as well, because I think they'll remember this, or we're testing your memory. How did Indiana score their first run of the season? Who had the hit? Who scored the run? However much detail you want to give me, tweet it at me, at Austin Render on X. How did Indiana score their first run of the season at North Carolina way back on February 13th? Will Johannes is up. First pitch, a slider for a strike, 0-1. If you know the guy who had the RBI, you put that in there. If you know the guy that scored the run, you can put that in there. If they're the same guy because it was a home run, you could put that in there. Tell me what kind of hit, if it was a wild pitch, whatever it was. Give me as much detail as you want on X at Austin Render. We will award you for your efforts, and we will unveil the answer coming up in the bottom of the sixth inning. It's a 6-2 Indiana lead here in the top of the sixth. 0-2 on Johannes. And Pete Haas deals. Hard hit ball, but right at Will Moore and short. Backhanded, thrown to first in time with a stretch from Hanley for out number one. Will Moore has been very solid at shortstop since moving over there for the last three games. And Denny's been very good at third. So Indiana hasn't really missed a beat since those two guys had to shift positions. We hope that Cooper can get healthy and be back next year to make an impact again for the Hoosiers. Daniel Contreras is up now. First pitch to him, a swing and a miss, 0-1. Slider's working well here early for Pete Haas. Pete Haas was a high leverage guy last year for the Hoosiers, led the team tied with Ryan Kraft with 20 appearances. He started in four different Big Ten games a year ago, went two scoreless innings with five strikeouts against Illinois. Line drive to left. Gates backs up, makes the catch for out number two. Haas finished the year with a 4.01 ERA last season. But this year just never really found a groove and never really found a spot in the rotation consistently. This is only his 14th appearance of the year. He went 2 1/3 against Western Kentucky. 28 pitches against Minnesota was his longest outing of the year. Here's Cole Wareheim, a home run his last time up, and he eyes the ball outside 1-0. Cole Wareheim had a walk-off single in Illinois' first Big Ten win of the season back in March against Minnesota. There's the 1-0 in there for a strike of the changeup, 1-1. The changeup has always been Pete Haas' best pitch. Certainly the case a year ago. It paired well with the sinker, but it didn't necessarily pair well as a starter. He was much better out of the bullpen. The 1-1, Grounder up the middle. Will Moore can't quite cut it off, and it sneaks into center field for a base hit. That's the first non-home run hit of the day for Illinois, and it's a two-hit day for Cole Wareheim, just his fourth multi-hit game of the year. He came into the game with 11 hits, hitting 186, but he's got a pair today. He's on the board with two outs for J.R. Nelson, who also homered his last time up. Ellen English is loosening down to the bullpen, but no throwing yet. First pitch to Nelson. This is high, 1-0. I would imagine they're looking to get this inning out of Pete Haas and then reassess. Runner at first, two away for the shortstop, Nelson. And the 1-0 is a line drive through the right side of base hit. Brouse will go and cut it off. It's a single for Nelson as Wareheim gets to third. And they're on the corners with two outs. And the top of the order coming up now. Nick Groves has been given two free passes today, a hit by a pitch and a walk. He also grounded out on the game's first pitch. And he will try and provide an RBI for Illinois as Haas tries to get the final out of the sixth. 6-2 our score in favor of Indiana, but they're on the corners with two outs. For Nick Groves. First pitch to him is a called strike with the changeup, 0-1. Nick Groves has reached in 15 consecutive games. He came into the series hitting .500 over his last six. He is 2-for-9 in the series, though. The 0-1 lifted into center. Decker hustling back. Decker got it. Boy, he's got great range out there in center field, and Decker tracks down a well-hit ball from Nick Groves. Two hits, no runs, two left on for the Illini. It's 6-2 Indiana as we head to the bottom of the sixth up next.
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0: Welcome back here to Mark Coffin Field, bottom sixth. It's 6-2 Indiana. Hoosiers trying to add more to a four-run advantage. They'll have Skyler Denny and Hanley do up. Skyler so far today 0-for-2, reached on an error and got tangled up in the Denny fielder's choice. He will try and set the table here in the sixth against Ben Plumlee, who started last year against the Hoosiers, 4 1/3, 5 hits, 8 runs. And here's a chopper up the middle, picked up at second by Farina, over to first in time, and a quick first out on Skyler. 4 1/3 last year for Plumlee in a start against Indiana. 5 hits, 8 runs, 3 strikeouts, but he hit 3 batters and walked 3 guys and was handed the loss. Now Hogan Denny looking for his first hit of the day, 0-for-3, trying to finish the season on a high note. First pitch to him, a strike at the bottom of the zone, 0-1. Denny 3-for-5. And both games so far in this series with 5 runs scored, 2 doubles, a homer, and 4 RBI. The 0-1 low and away, 1-1. But today, 1 run scored, which puts him at 62 on the year. It leads the team, top 5 in the Big Ten. Oh. Myers, the 1-1. Denny hits one down the left field line. A long run for Groves. It'll one hop into the Indiana bullpen. A ground rule double for Hogan Denny. And he's got another hit, his seventh of the series and his 12th in six games against Illinois. So now a runner on and in scoring position for Jake Hanley, who's been the RBI leader this year for Indiana with 46. That's been part of the problem for Indiana, though, is that the RBI leader on the team is at 46. That's a bit low in terms of what Indiana has typically had in that category. And the first pitch to Hanley is out of play. By the way, I guess we should answer the J.R. Ellington Tree Experts trivia question, which was, how did Indiana score their first run of the season? Do you guys remember? Cooper got it. Cole Decker hit a ground ball through the infield, scored a pair. It was in the sixth inning, and the Hoosiers were down 3-0. Cole Decker, infield single up the middle, scored Denny and a Malamazian somehow. I believe, if I'm correct, it ricocheted off one of the infielders that was diving for it, and that allowed two runs to score. That made it 3-2, but that was as close as Indiana would get it. North Carolina would score the next six runs and win the game 9-4. Jake Hanley had a two-run double in the ninth, but it was Cole Decker that brought in the first two runs of the season. The 2-1, Hanley swings through it, 2-2. So there you go. That's the final J.R. Ellington Tree Experts trivia question. We love the folks who play along. We appreciate that. It is a lot of fun. Hogan Denny at second, one away. The 2-2 to Hanley. Hit out in the left. Groves going back. Groves looking up. Goodbye! Home run, Jake Hanley. He ties Hogan Denny with his 14th home run of the season, scoring Denny and himself and adding two to the lead. It's 8-2 Indiana. Yesterday, Denny hit his 14th home run of the year. Today, Hanley hits his 14th home run of the year. And he's now up to 48 RBI. By the way, you want to know how many RBI was the team lead last year? Corbin Dickerson had 77 RBI a year ago. Devin Taylor, 66. Jake Hanley, 52. First pitch to Aiden Krause, who again is in there for the injured Caleb Koski, came out in his last at-bat, fouls it back 0-1. That just shows you the difference between last year's team, which had 90 home runs, compared to this year at 66. They were a much higher scoring offense. Krause gets hit by a pitch. And Indiana will have a runner on with one out here in the sixth for Owen Tanuver. This season, Indiana came into the game with 349 runs, so you can make it 357 now. Last season, Indiana scored 459, so 100 more. Now, they played a few more games in the Big Ten tournament, two more games, but you're not scoring 100 runs in those two games. So the point remains that Indiana's offense was high flowing a year ago. Runner goes on the first pitch to Tanuver, and Krause is out on a great throw from Johannes again. The best base stealer on the Hoosiers is caught at second base as Johannes hoses him down. And it's 0-1 on Tanuver with the bases empty now and two outs. Back in 2024, the RBI leader was Tyler Cerny with 60. And Tanuver pops it up, playable. Foul territory, third base side. Shupman comes up to get it, and that will finish off the sixth inning. But Indiana gets two more on a two-run homer from Jake Hanley. It's 8-2 Indiana as we head to the seventh inning on Hoosier Country 105.
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0: 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Pete Haas is back out for another inning of work. He's gone 1 2/3 scoreless so far. And he will face the heart of the Illini order, Farina, Jennings, and Putty, 2, 3, and 4 against Pete Haas with an 8-2 advantage as the Indiana offense has come to play all weekend. And the first pitch is a called strike. I should say all weekend. They struggled yesterday, especially in innings 6 through 8, going down in order in 3 straight innings. But they woke up in the 9th, forced extras. In total, Indiana has scored 25 runs this weekend, one of their better offensive weekends of the season. The 0-1 to Farina, that's low, 1-1. In fact, let's go on a little journey and look at some of the best weekends. I was going back through more RBI counts. Brock Tibbetts led the Hoosiers in 2023 with 68 RBI. The 1-1 to Farina. That's laced right down the middle. Decker coming forward, and he got it. So he was running back and over the shoulder. He caught the final out of the 6th. And charging in, he reaches down and grabs the first out of the 7th. Even 2022, Indiana had 65 RBI from Matthew Ellis and 57 from Josh Pine. So having your leader not get to 50 is something we have not seen much on the Hoosiers. All outside of the first pitch to Colin Jennings, 1-0. But going through Indiana's schedule and looking through some of the weekends in the Big Ten and their offensive outputs, they only scored 10 in the opening weekend against Washington. Here's the 1-0 to Jennings. Called strike, 1-1. At Oregon, Indiana only scored 9 in the 3 games combined. Against Minnesota, they scored 17. Against Nebraska, they scored 16. Rutgers was a great offensive weekend. That might be the answer. Here's the 1-1 to Jennings. Bouncer over to second. Gloved by Fry. Sidearm bullet to first in time for the second out. Pete Haas doing his job, eating up some outs here. Against Rutgers, Indiana would score 25 runs, which is what they're at right now. In College Park, Indiana scored 21 runs against Maryland. Iowa was a tough offensive series, just 8 runs. 19 runs against Northwestern. First pitch to Putty is high, 1-0. And then against Purdue, it was 21 runs. So they've hit the 20 mark 4 times now. Purdue, Maryland, Rutgers, and this weekend. And if Indiana scores one more run today, they'll have their most runs in the Big Ten series this season. The 1-0 is low, 2-0. It's even more runs than they scored against Abilene Christian. And the series against the Wild, no, that's not, well, 17. Yeah, they only scored 22 against Abilene Christian. 2-0 here on Putty. And Haas deals. Swing and a miss right over top of it, 2-1. Top seven, nobody on, two outs, 8-2 Indiana. Final game of the season for the Hoosiers. Trying to finish it off with a win and a series win. The 2-1, grounded to short. Will Moore is there, across the diamond in time. 1-2-3 from Pete Haas. And Indiana takes it to the stretch with a six-run lead on Hoosier Country 105.
9: This is what a national championship sounds like.
10: A handoff goes to Nowakowski. He dives his way to the end zone. Touchdown!
11: And Hunt is on.
10: Oh, it's blocked!
11: Oh,
10: Indiana,
11: that's huge.
10: Blocks it. It is picked up. Touchdown, Indiana! Isaiah Jones!
12: Mendoza ready to take the snap. He takes it. He looks. He throws the football. And
11: it, he runs it.
10: And he ties for the end zone. Does he get it in? Touchdown!
12: Beck looks, throws it down the field, and it is intercepted by Indiana.
10: Wow, what a play! And it is Jamari Sharp who comes up with a pick. And the rags to riches story for Indiana football comes to conclusion, and they are the national champions of 2026. What a football team!
13: Did you ever think this was possible?
9: The home of the national champions. Hoosier Country 105.
0: We're all stretched out here in the final game of the season, our final seventh inning stretch of the year. It's 8-2 Indiana. Will Moore, Landon Fry, Cole Decker due up here in the eighth, and they'll be facing a new Illini pitcher. This will be Olivier Martel, right-handed 5'10 junior from Quebec. He will come in with a 5.89 ERA.

Haas has gone 2 2/3. The 1-0, Moore shows bunt, yanks it into his chest. It's a ball, 2-0. Indiana's only won two series this season in the Big Ten, three overall if you include Abilene Christian, but they have series wins over Rutgers and Minnesota. Only one time have they won the final game of a series in the Big Ten, that was Rutgers. And Will Moore fouls it back. They've lost rubber matches against Washington, against Maryland, against Northwestern, and now trying to get one here today over Illinois and finish the season on a positive note. It has been a tough year, there's no doubt about that, but trying to finish it on an upswing. The 2-1, right over the heart, 2-2. But again, the theme this year has been youth and injuries, so if you can get, and Jeff Mercer talked about this yesterday in the pregame interview, sometimes in order to have a great year, you have to get some injury luck. As Will Moore pulls one into right field, and that'll get down for a base hit. Will Moore was thinking too, but he tripped over his own feet, and he's going to head back to first. Leadoff single in the seventh for Will Moore. But Mercer was saying we got to get some more talent out of the portal. We got to develop some of these freshmen and sophomores as they get a year under their belts. But he said we also got to get some injury luck. And Indiana did not get that this year. They had two pitchers blow out their arms. They've had several position players get hurt. Caleb Koski's been their best batting average guy all year, and he's been injured throughout the back half of the season. Denny missed some games. Malamazian's now missed some games. So they got to find more consistency throughout the bag, throughout the team. But little injury luck next season would help as well. First pitch to Landon Fry is turned to the left in the air and trending foul. 0-1. Injuries are going to happen. You just have to find a way to get that next man up. And it took Indiana a while, but it kind of feels like they have found some of those next men up. Owen Tenuver has developed into a nice guy, adding to the lineup with some injuries to Ricketts and Koski. Here's the 0-1. The other way this time, but foul again, 0-2. Fry was ready in a next man up situation early in the year when Stewart was struggling. We've seen Moore and Denny shift into new positions as next men up defensively with Malamazian's injury. Krause had some big games while Denny was out. 0-2. That's low and away, 1-2. Cal Gates is had to put his name in the hat a couple of times here down the stretch with injuries, and today obviously coming up big with that grand slam. But Jeff Mercer's staff going to have to put together a team that's ready for the big time next year, and I'll be curious how they handle the schedule. He wanted to play tough. I think he would be the first one to tell you he might have gone a bit too tough on this team this year. One ball, two strikes on Fry. And Martell deals, and Fry spoils it foul. Fry had a 16-pitch at-bat on Thursday night. Ended in a walk. He told me this one time. He said, look, we scheduled North Carolina a couple years ago. They were a good team. We didn't know they were going to be, like, top five in the country good with one of the best pitching staffs in the country at the time. So I think that proved to be maybe more of a test than Indiana had expected. The 1-2 drifts away, 2-2. But even then, they're one throw from the second baseman to first base away from going 1-2 in that series, and you're like, that's a great weekend. And then you're a five spot in the seventh inning away from going 2-1 the next weekend. And if those two results reverse, Indiana's looking at a 4-3 start to the year with wins over North Carolina, UCF, and Notre Dame. And instead, they were sitting at just 2-5. And on the inside corner, Fry is rung up for strike three. And along the way, they didn't just lose those games. They lost them in such heartbreaking and crushing fashion that I think there was some mental scar tissue that started to kind of add up.
Then you

0: saw some issues closing out a one-run game they lost against Western Kentucky. They lost some leads against Washington. They lost 2 one-run games at Oregon. And that has just worn through the season. Only 1 one-run win all year for the Hoosiers. That was against Abilene Christian. And so I just, if there's a what-if moment, if somebody looked at me and said, you could change one thing about this season, what would have the most impact? I'd say winning that third game against North Carolina, seeing that out. At the knees, a strike. And you might be saying, look, Austin, it's a 54-game season. One game doesn't change everything. There's a domino effect. There's a ripple effect to something like that happening. And so I think if he could change anything in the year, it'd be that one play and winning that game. Jeff Mercer has said it, pickoff throw to first, that, look, we should have scored more runs. We're not putting that whole thing on Aiden Stewart. It's not on him. But that is the one, if you gave me one play to change this year, that's it. And then I'd be curious to see how the season unfolded from there. The 0-1 to Deckers, swinging a miss, 0-2. Maybe it's the same. For my money, I would say it would probably have been better. And I think you get a lot of confidence when you go on the road and you beat a team that right now is, what, top 5 in the country, North Carolina? Top 10? That would have given Indiana a lot of early confidence for this young team. Ball in the dirt, 1-2 here on Decker. Then maybe with that win, you then see the Notre Dame game out because you've got confidence that you can do it. And then it just goes from there. But Jeff Mercer put that very well when we were talking to him yesterday. Just felt like that stuff really started to add up on the team mentally. The 1-2, and that hit him in the foot. Cole Decker will wear a pitch and head to first base. There are two on with one out here in the seventh. For Cal Gates. And I also wonder, and look, we have really enjoyed getting to watch Landon Fry, and he's been great this year, hitting over 280, 30 RBI, and solid at second base. But if you take that playback from Stewart, maybe he is still in the lineup all year, providing a senior veteran presence there. There's a called strike. And then you have Landon Fry as a pinch hit opportunity in some spots, kind of like Owen Tenuver was. And so it's just a lot of things. You ever set up a row of dominoes and watch them all fall? The first domino was that Saturday game 2 against North Carolina. The 0-1 bunt laid down from Gates. This is beautiful. Chutman has no play. It's an infield single and a bunt from Cal Gates. And it's his third multi-hit game of the year in the finale. A homer and an infield single on a bunt. You can't get any different in the two hits. T.J. Schuyler will come up with the bases loaded and one out. T.J. Schuyler has 4 RBI this season. Can he come up with some right here? First pitch, bunt shown. He lays it down the first baseline. It's a race over there. Martell gets it, throws it to first. He got Schuyler out. But it's a sack bunt that scores a run for the Hoosiers. Well done by T.J. Schuyler. 2 down, runners at second and third, and it's now 9-2 Indiana. And here we go, folks. If Hogan Denny homers, this ball game is over. Bottom of the seventh, it's 9-2 Indiana. Hogan Denny now represents the winning run via run rule. Martell with a high leg kick. He deals high, 1-0. Martell's given up 2 home runs this season. Denny has hit 14, including the game-tying home run yesterday in the bottom of the ninth. And probably one of the biggest hits Indiana has had all year, maybe the biggest hit. The 1-0 is fouled back. It's been a year where Indiana, when they've won, they've kind of run away with games. And when they've lost tight. And they've been missing those big hits. And it looked like for a moment there, Indiana had done something they hadn't done all year, which is come from behind in the last 3 innings. The 1-1, that's outside, 2-1. Because they have the lead right now in the seventh, it will be a year where Indiana will finish going 0-for in games they trailed after the fifth, sixth, and seventh innings this year. The 2-1 to Denny on the inside third. It's 2-2. Doesn't need the home run. He could just extend it and let Hanley keep it going, but needs to get on here in the 2-2 count with two outs. Martel deals. Denny spoils it up and out of play foul. Skyler with a sack bunt just a moment ago, scoring Will Moore, who's started things off with a single out to right field. Cal Gates with a bunt single. He's at second, a hit by pitch to Cole Decker. He's at third. A 2-2 to Denny. Hard hit ball through the left side. Base hit. That'll score two. And it's 11-2 Indiana on a two-run single from Hogan Denny. Gates and Decker score, and the winning run is at first base now for Jake Hanley, who homered his last time up. And to be frank, I don't know if there would be anybody on either side that would be that disappointed if the game ended right here. First pitch to Hanley outside, 1-0. For Illinois, they're trying to get to Omaha. I would assume they're going to probably go back home and then leave for Omaha Monday morning. I'm going down this way. There's the 1-0 to Hanley. That's low, 2-0. Considering Champaign is right on the way home, they won't go straight there like some teams will here this weekend. I know Purdue is going to go straight from Des Moines down to Omaha. A 2-0 outside. Purdue was swept, by the way, or is in danger of being swept, I should say, by the Hawkeyes. Purdue will not be a top four seed, so they will go straight to Des Moines, from Des Moines to Omaha. Ohio State finished the sweep off against Michigan, and they will be the sixth seed. Hanley eyes a strike on the 3-0, so it's 3-1. The winning run at first base, 11-2 Indiana. The 3-1 to Hanley, fouled back to the top of the netting, 3-2. Be a heck of a way to walk off the season if Jake Hanley were to hit a home run. And the 2026 campaign ends with one swing of the bat. The payoff pitch, that's low, ball four, so he will not get the chance to do it. But now the run rule winning run is at second base with two outs for Aiden Krause. And Krause has had an in-and-out season in terms of being in the lineup. 38 games, 26 starts. He was more active in the first half of the season than he's been in the back half. Here comes Dylan Napoleon now out to the mound. This might be a pitching change for the Illini. We had two outs in the seventh and two runners on, and they'll call to the pen. The Illini changing pitchers. And again, the Hoosiers lead 11-2. The run rule winning run is at second base when we come back.
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0: New pitcher in the game for the Illini as they open the door to the bullpen, brought to you by Overhead Door Company of Bloomington, and they have brought into the game Kyle Remington, who has not been pitching a lot recently for the Illini. He was injured, but was very good before the injury, and so he is going to make an appearance here today. He relieves Olivier Martel, who etches two-thirds of an inning. He's given up three hits so far, three runs, but he leaves two on the base paths. One walk, one strikeout for Martel. And Kyle Remington, a right-handed six-foot junior from Grand Rapids, Michigan. He has been very solid this year for the Illini. 11 appearances with a 3.94 ERA, but hasn't pitched since April 11th. This will be his first outing in over a month, and his first pitch is high, 1-0. Aiden Kraus gets a base hit. Hoosiers can walk off the 2026 season. Hogan Denny at second with an 11-2 lead here in the bottom of the seventh. Hanley's also at first. And the 1-0 to Kraus. He lines that foul to right. 1-1. Really good pitching today from Braden Thomas and Pete Haas. It was an adventure for Braden Thomas, but he got there. Pete Haas is down to the bullpen right now, staying loose. He's gone 2 2/3 scoreless out of the pen. The 1-1 to Kraus is a chopper to third, right to the bag, where Shutman will tag on it. And we will play the eighth, as Indiana plates three in the inning to make it 11-2. Eighth inning coming up next on Hoosier Country 105.
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0: Indiana 11, Illinois 2, as the Hoosiers try to put the finishing touches on the 2026 season with a win. Kyle Shutman, who made the last out there in the seventh, will lead things off here in the eighth against Pete Haas. As we take a look at the out-of-town scoreboard, brought to you by Premier Cabinet Design. Ohio State has swept Michigan. Another sweep for the Buckeyes to finish out the season. Two sweeps in their last three weekends. Ball high, 1-0. They are 18-12. They will be the 6th seed. Purdue will be the 5th seed. And Michigan drops down to the 7th seed, losing all three games. And more importantly, I think they're going to miss out on the NCAA tournament. The 1-0, a strike on Shutman, who's 0-2 today. Maryland won over Penn State 6-4. They both finished 9-21 in the Big Ten. So Indiana with a win. We'll jump into that discussion. Here's the 1-1 to Shutman. That is a rope to left, and Gates will go and track it down. Nice play by Cal Gates on a hard hit ball from Shutman for out number one. Northwestern looks like they're going to lose to Rutgers. It's 10-2, so Northwestern will take the mantle for the worst record in the Big Ten at 8-22. If Indiana hangs on here, they will be along with Maryland and Penn State at 9-21. Minnesota trying to make the Big Ten tournament. They have to win today to get in against number 24, Nebraska. Softly hit liner to second, and Fry gets underneath it for the second out of the inning. Two down. And Nebraska leads 12-7 in the sixth there in Minneapolis. So not looking good for Minnesota. Looking great for Jake Boss and the Spartans, who get in if Minnesota loses that game. Minnesota has scored four runs over their last three innings, but it was 11-3. Now it's 12-7, so they're inching their way back. Here's Daniel Contreras, nobody on, two outs, ball outside, 1-0. UCLA has jumped out on Washington, 4-1. Iowa leads Purdue, 10-4 in the seventh. And USC and Oregon in a tied series will go tonight at 6 o'clock Eastern time. The 1-0 to Contreras. Feeble swing and a miss, and it's 1-1. Pete Haas has been tremendous out of the pen here for Indiana. Kellen English is down to the bullpen. The 1-1 from Haas misses inside, 2-1. 3 1/3 scoreless from Pete Haas. And the 2-1. A grounder to the left side. Charging is Denny. Across the body. He throws the first in time. 1-2-3 go the Illini in the eighth. And Indiana will have another chance to run rule, walk it off. And an 11-2 game coming up in the eighth on Hoosier Country 105.
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0: Bottom eight here in Bloomington, and Indiana has a chance to go and win it if they score a run here in the eighth. It's 11-2 Hoosiers. They have a chance for a run rule win if they can score one. They'll have to do it against Kyle Remington, who's back out there for a little bit more work. He came in and got Aiden Krause to ground into an inning-ending fielder's choice a moment ago, and the only batter he faced. Final line on Olivier Martel, 2/3 of an inning, 3 hits, 3 runs, a walk, and a strikeout. Only one Illini pitcher has gone scoreless today. That was Sam Reed, 2/3 scoreless when he cleaned up the end of the fourth inning. And that started the fifth. It's Ben Plumlee that got him out of the jam. First pitch to Tenuver, slow grounder to short. Loved by Nelson, over to first. That is out number one. One pitch, one out here in the eighth for Remington. Remington in his first year at Illinois. He spent the last two seasons at Minnesota. 5-7, 4 ERA, and a team-high 20 appearances in 2024. Was a starter last year with 14 starts, a 2-6 record. Team high 51 strikeouts and 64 innings pitched. He had an ERA of 4.76. Moore pulls a bunt back, ball outside, 1-0. It was a 2023 state champion in Michigan at Grand Rapids Christian High School. three-time All-State selection in all three of his varsity years of baseball for Remington. Ball high, 2-0. Big Ten teams were all over him in the portal. Michigan State, Washington, Purdue all had eyes on him. The 2-0 to Moore inside, 3-0. So far this year, he's gone as deep as four innings against his former team, Minnesota. He got the win in that one. And the 3-0 is inside. A four-pitch walk for Will Moore. He has looked like Will Moore of old the last two weekends of the season, working walks, laying down bunts, getting hit by pitches, getting timely hits. Looked a lot better here over the last couple of weeks. And he went through a mid-season swing change, and Jeff Mercer kept preaching patience to him. It's worked out. Every appearance out of the bullpen this year for Remington. He has had three of them go scoreless, 3 2/3 scoreless in a pair of appearances to start the year. First pitch to Landon Fry, a strike. He had 3 2/3 scoreless and got the win in a 4-2 victory over South Florida the opening weekend. And then when they beat number 6 Coastal Carolina, he went 3 2/3 scoreless with one hit, no runs, four strikeouts, and got the save and a 14-5 win. Called strike again on Fry, 0-2. In fact, those first two outings, he went 7 1/3, one hit, no runs, seven Ks and a walk. And his month of February, if you include his Michigan State appearance in a non-conference game, was impressive, the 0-2 low. His first three appearances, he went 10 1/3, two hits, one run, eight strikeouts, two walks, two wins and a save. And he got roughed up a bit by USC. Four innings of one-run baseball against Minnesota. His last two outings in April, he got two earned runs hit on him by both Purdue and New Orleans and hasn't pitched since. Slow roller left side, cut off at third by Shutman. To second for one, to first, safe. Ooh, I thought he got him. And they're going to challenge this. Dan Hartlub telling Mark Wagers he'd like to have a look at this. I thought he was out live. And if he is out, it will be the end of the inning. And we'll go to the ninth with Indiana needing three outs to win it. Comfortably ahead 11-2. And if that is an overturned play, it would be a, I don't want to call it fitting way to end Landon Fry's season because he's been better than all the double play balls, but it would be kind of on par that his 2026 season ends in a double play ball. He's grounded into, what, 15 double play balls this year? Yeah, so it would be a little fitting if that's how his season comes to an end at the plate. But it'll have to be overturned by Casey Moser and Mark Loyo, who are looking at it. I thought live they got him, but my eyes are fine. They're not great. So we'll see if I trust Michael Payton over there at first more than I do myself up here in the booth. Will Moore definitely out at second. That was impressive by Shutman because that was a slow roller to third. For him to get that quickly to second and then for Farina to get it quickly to first, that's not a ball that gets turned two very often. But meanwhile, in Minneapolis, we've got some serious drama. The Gophers have played it four in the sixth inning. They now trail by 2, 12-10. That is a ball game now. With the Big Ten tournament on the line for Minnesota, there's been 22 runs and 24 hits and four errors through the first six innings of that game, and the sixth inning's not over yet either. They still have a runner at first with Ty Allen at the plate. That's really the only game that has serious drama in it for Big Ten tournament results. Now here comes Casey Moser to let us know the play. And the call is safe. So Landon Fry will stay aboard on a 5-4 fielder's choice. And that will put Cole Decker at the plate with the winning run at first. Either win it now by scoring a run or you win it in a couple of minutes by getting three outs. Those are your two choices here for Indiana. Leading 11-2 here in the bottom of the eighth. Two straight innings, Indiana has had the winning run on the bases. They got Hogan Denny to second last inning. He would have been the 12th run that would have run ruled it. Kellen English is up in the pen. I wonder if they'll give him the ninth or if Pete Haas will get to keep going. The 1-0 is a strike. Easily the longest outing of the year for Pete Haas. He's gone 3 2/3 scoreless. Very good stuff from Haas. On a day where we thought we might see a bunch of seldom used guys out of the pen, they've only used one bullpen pitcher today. Foul tip from Decker, 1-2 the count. Decker today is 1-for-1. He's gone walk, walk, single, hit by a pitch. He scored two runs as well. He did get caught stealing ones. The 1-2, just upstairs, 2-2. Illinois will be back in action on Tuesday in the afternoon against the Iowa Hawkeyes. I believe it's the second game of the day there on Tuesday. And the 2-2 is inside, 3-2. Hawkeyes will be the 8 seed, and Illinois will be the 9 if these results hold. Iowa with a substantial lead on Purdue. They are up 10-6 in the 7th. That's actually gone down a little bit. Ball low to Decker. It's his 4th free pass earned of the day. 3 walks and a hit by a pitch to go with a single. A perfect day in terms of getting on base for Cole Decker. And now Cal Gates, who had the grand slam earlier, will try and provide the winning hit here.
12: Left fielder number 3, Cal Gates.
0: If Illinois can't come back and win this game, and if Purdue doesn't come back to win, it'll be Iowa the 8 seed, Illinois the 9 seed. They'll match up on Tuesday afternoon with Illinois the away team. First pitch to Gates, a called strike on the slider, 0-1. Final game of our season, and Indiana trying to win it right here. The 0-1, Gates fishes down low, 0-2. Two outs, two runners on. If Indiana can't score a run here, they'll just need to get 3 outs in the top of the 9th to see it through. The 0-2 from Remington, check swing, he went, strike 3 on Gates, and that will retire the side here within the 8th inning. Indiana got 2 walks, so they don't do anything with it. They're both stranded. We go to the 9th, 11-2 Indiana in their highest scoring Big Ten series of the season. They'll try and slam the door with Pete Haas back out there when we come back.
13: James was diagnosed at 3 months old with neuroblastoma. We went from thinking we had a healthy 3-month-old little boy, all of a sudden he had this super serious cancer. It was heartbreaking. He had chemotherapy until he was just under a year old, and at that point he was in remission.
14: Went that way for a year and then relapsed February of 2023, and here we are 1 year later finishing up treatment, hopefully.
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0: To the 9th inning of our final game of the 2026 season, and Indiana has a commanding 11-2 lead. They need 3 outs to get their 3rd series win in Big Ten play and finish another season on a win. Last year they shut out Iowa 5-0 in their final game of the Big Ten tournament. Iowa won the tiebreaker, though, of the group play. And so Indiana was out despite the win. So they ended 2025 on a win. They also ended 2021 on a win at Maryland. And trying to end 2026 on a win. They have been pretty dominant today. Only 2 runs allowed to Illinois. They were on back-to-back solo home runs in the 5th. Pete Haas has gone 3 2/3 scoreless thus far. And here's a grounder to 3rd. It'll go foul, 0-1. Only 2 hits allowed by the starter, Braden Thomas. They were the 2 home runs. Only two hits allowed by Pete Haas. They were back-to-back singles in the sixth. He's retired seven straight. And he faces Cole Wareheim, who is a two-for-three day going. And the 0-1 is through the right side. A base hit for Wareheim. His third three-hit game and his first since February. And a leadoff single here in the ninth. Kellen English is up in the pen. So too is Javi Carrera. We'll see if Indiana lets one of the freshmen get one more chance at it, or if they ride out the fifth-year senior in Pete Haas. They're going to pinch hit for J.R. Nelson, the shortstop. And this will be Luke Landris getting a pinch hit opportunity for Nelson. And the first pitch from Haas misses high, 1-0. Both freshmen are up in the pen. Carrera, who we haven't seen pitch much recently, but we did see him pinch run last Friday against Purdue. Ball low from Haas. He's only at 39 pitches thus far. He's been pretty efficient today. He's the guy that plays to contact. No strikeouts from Pete Haas. So that was the case last year as well. Landris is a 160 hitter. The 2-0 is at the knees, a strike 2-1. He's played in 18 games, made six starts. His last action was against Northwestern last weekend, went 0-1. He's 4-for-25 on the year with four hits, five runs, two doubles, three RBI. And that one's low. Three balls and a strike now. On the sophomore from St. Joseph, Illinois, Luke Landris. Seldom used last year as well, just 1-for-12. So 5-for-37 in his career as a Fighting Illini. It's a beautiful sunny afternoon now here in Bloomington. Here's the 3-1. This is a grounder up the middle. Will Moore can't quite cut it off. And just the fifth hit of the year for Luke Landris, his first since mid-April. And a couple of first since enter X period of time. First three-hit game since February for Wareheim as he got a single to start the inning. And now the first hit in a month for Luke Landris, and he's on board. And now another pinch hitter for Illinois. They're going to go with Cole Crafton here. In the ninth with two on and no outs. Haas deals, and it's a fly ball. Left field, out of play. Denny will give it the courtesy look, but it's going to get out of here. Cole Crafton is hitting .333 on the season, but seldom used. He is 8-for-24, is Crafton this season. Two on, no outs. Here's the 0-1 from Haas. Fouled back, 0-2. Nick Groves finishes his day 0-for-2. He's the one being pinch hit for here by Crafton. And he's down 0-2 to Haas, the redshirt freshman from Manhattan, Illinois. Hitting .333 on the year. Haas deals outside, 1-2. He has not played since the Bradley midweek on May 6th. He went 2-for-4 with a run scored. He also went 1-for-1 with a run scored in a pinch hit spot against Illinois State back in April. A couple of hits against Oregon and SIU Edwardsville as well in April. The 1-2, a foul tip. In fact, you look over his last five games he's appeared in. Crafton is 5-for-9 with four runs scored, two runs batted in. He hit a home run of the solo variety in a pinch hit spot against Oregon. Now the 1-2. High. Two balls, two strikes. Indiana trying to see this one out. It's an 11-2 lead for the Hoosiers here in the top of the ninth, but Illinois has gone back-to-back singles. And the 2-2. Spoiled foul. Illinois had four hits all day. And they have two here in this inning. Yesterday they only had five hits all game. They still scored 9-1. Today they have six hits. They've only led to two runs on two solo homers. They have a chance for more here unless Haas can get out of it. Just looking for his first out right here. The 2-2. Got him on the outside corner, a called strike three. Gets him looking for the first out of the ninth. And that'll bring Michael Farina to the plate now. We have avoided most of the rain all afternoon. They have just issued a severe thunderstorm watch. It's coming up later. So let's get this thing to the finish line, not dance around. It looks like it's quite a bit later, but make sure we get this over with. There's a called strike to Farina, 0-1, as that one tailed to the outside corner away from him. Looks like the rain's supposed to get here in the next hour or so. Coming up from the southwest, amateur meteorologist Austin Render here. The 0-1 to Farina hits it off his own leg. He's down 0-2. We will not have postseason for you. Indiana did not qualify for the Big Ten tournament, so our broadcast schedule ends today. And Indiana trying to end it with a win and a series win. Something that has not happened since Easter Sunday. Against Rutgers, the last time Indiana won a series in the Big Ten. They've lost four straight conference series, two of them via sweeps. The 0-2, pulled foul. Indiana's been 12-10 here at home this year, 8-19 on the road, 1-2 at neutral sites. 8-21 of the conference, 22-31 overall. I'll look for a bounce back next year. It's a team that should be getting back into that tournament conversation in 2027. Not just the Big Ten, but the NCAA. 0-2. Just outside. 1-2. They're letting Pete Haas get the Hoosiers home with a win. Can he execute? Two on, one out. The 1-2, pulled foul. 11 runs on 10 hits, one error for the Hoosiers today. Two runs on six hits, one error for the Illini. Illinois will be likely the 9 seed in the Big Ten tournament coming up on Tuesday afternoon against the 8 seed Iowa. Indiana will be done after this one. Pete Haas did not engage with the batter, so a warning from Mark Wagers behind the plate. Farina today is 0-3. He's had three straight multi-hit games. That's going to come to an end, barring a crazy rally here for the Illini. The 1-2 pitch is hit left side. It's past a diving Will Moore into left for a base hit, and the bases are now loaded for the Illini with one out in the ninth, trailing by 9. These balls haven't been smoked by any means, but they're getting through, and I think Indiana's going to prolong the game a little bit longer with a pitching change. Looks like Kellen English is going to get his shot here in the ninth with one out, trying to put the game away. 11-2 the lead for Indiana, trying to see out the 2026 season. Hogan Denny giving a nice round of applause to Pete Haas. His final outing as a Hoosier was a good one. Kellen English will try and clean it up. We come back.
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0: An Indiana career high, four innings for Pete Haas. And he is taken out after surrendering five total hits, three of them in this ninth inning. He hasn't given up a run yet, but he leaves three on the bases for Kellen English. Pete Haas did not walk anybody in this one. And he did not hit anybody either. No free passes from Pete Haas. One strikeout, five hits, no runs, four innings. That's the best we've seen Pete Haas look all of his Indiana career. And it's his final outing of his collegiate career. And the fans and the team gave him a nice ovation as he came off the mound. So now we go from graduate student to freshman. Kellen English will try and wrap it up. He needs two outs. First pitch, fastball for a strike across the letters of Colin Jennings. Colin Jennings today is 0 for 2. He's been hit by two different pitches. Base is loaded, one out. Ground ball could finish it. The 0-1 from English, that's a wild pitch to the backstop, but it bounced so hard back off the limestone that everybody stayed put. And so that's a, at least for now, no damage done wild pitch, and it's 1-1 now on Jennings. The 6'11 freshman. He's listed on his bio as 6'9". He told me in the airport one day this year he's 6'11", and he wants that changed. All outside, 2-1. I told Jared that. Jared said that's a Chris Virtue question. Strength and conditioning coach for the Hoosiers. But we will do our due diligence. I believe him. I'm just going to call him 6'11". The 2-1. Check swing. He went after it. That's a strike. 2-2. If he is 6'11", he's the tallest player in Indiana history. We've had a 6'10" player before. Two balls, two strikes on Jennings with the bases loaded and one out. 11-2 Indiana, top nine. The 2-2. Swing, a miss. Just what the doctor ordered from Kellen English. She comes in, throws strikes, gets a strikeout. And now two outs on the board with the bases juice for A.J. Putty, who's still looking for his first hit of the series. The talented over 300 hitting freshman has been 0-10 in this series. And Kellen English trying to finish it 0-11. First pitch to him. He pours in a strike, 0-1. Fastball, cutter, curveball for Kellen English. The fastball can ride in the low to mid-90s for English. As the year has gone on, he's been better with his command. More strikeouts than walks. Here's the 0-1. Grounded to third. Hogan is there. He'll run to the bag. And that puts a bow on the 2026 season. Indiana finishes on a win, winning this Saturday afternoon matchup 11-2 and winning the series 2-1. And the 2026 season is officially in the books. Indiana will finish said season 23-31, 9-21 in the Big Ten. There's still more for Illinois. They'll go off to the Big Ten tournament coming up on Tuesday with a record of 28-25, 14-16 in the Big Ten. Some big days offensively today for the Hoosiers. Couple of hits again for Hogan Denny. He finishes the series with eight hits. He was 2-for-5 today with a double, a single, two RBI, and two-run score. Two-run homer for Jake Hanley today. He and Hogan Denny finished the season tied for the team best. They each had 14 home runs this season. Jake Hanley finishes with a team-high 48 RBI. Hogan Denny with a team-high 63 runs scored. Caleb Koski finishes the year on a 7-game hitting streak, but unfortunately he got hurt today, so he was had to be pulled for Aiden Krause. Owen Tenhoover had a hit, an RBI, and a run scored today. Will Moore with a single and a run scored. Landon Fry had an RBI single today. Cole Decker was 1-for-1 with 4 free passes. 2 hits, including a grand slam for Cal Gates, and an RBI for TJ Schuyler today as well. And a very productive day for the Hoosier bats. Very productive day for the Hoosier pitchers. 4 1/3 with 2 hits, 2 runs, 4 Ks for Brayden Thomas. 4 scoreless innings from Pete Haas. 5 hits, 1 strikeout, no runs. 2/3 of an inning for Kellen English. No hits, no runs, and a strikeout for him. Illinois finishes with 2 runs on 7 hits, 1 error. And for Indiana, they score 11 runs on 10 hits, 1 error. Hoosiers get the win by a final score of 11-2. That is it for us on what has been an adventure of a season, to say the least. Indiana finishes with a record of 23-31, 9-21 in the Big Ten. There were ups, there were downs, but I still think with this young roster, the future is bright for Indiana next season. Time for our thank yous. We'll start with a thank you to Jeff Mercer, head coach of the Hoosiers. What a gracious head coach he is. It has been a tough year for him, and he has never once been hesitant to talk to me. He's been great with me in the media. He was great with Ben early in the season. So huge thank you to Jeff Mercer, the rest of the coaching staff as well, Matt Myers, Zach Weatherford, Denton Sagerman, who have all let us be a part of things here this season for the Hoosiers. Thanks to Morgan Colopy, our director of operations, who gets us from point A to point B. He gets us food. He gets us to the hotel, on the bus, the planes. All that stuff is done by Morgan Colopy. So a thank you to him for all his help. Huge thank you to Jared Rigdon, our sports information director, sliding notes to us all season. He does a wonderful job in that role, and we really appreciate him. He's been a travel mate of ours as well. So thank you to Jared Rigdon. And thank you to Ben Holler. He's down in Florence right now with the Florence Yalls. He got a job there. Really happy for him. But a big thank you to him for not only covering the start of this season, but the last 3 opening weeks of seasons have been covered by Ben Holler. Next year we'll have Luke Brenneman with us to start off the season while I do women's basketball. Luke will be a part of the broadcast crew. He did a game with us earlier this year in Abilene Christian. He'll be back to start next season. Thank you to all of our studio engineers this season, starting with the program director Rick Evans, Kristen Tucker, Jeff Ramey, Amy Lloyd, and Sam Mitchell helping us out this season back in the studio. Big thank you to all of you who listen to us. I wouldn't want to do this. Couldn't do it without you all. We really appreciate everything that you do for us, listening, sharing along with the trivia questions. All that stuff is really big. I know my grandparents didn't miss a game, so shout out to them for listening throughout the season. Thanks to Josh and Cooper for putting up with me here in the booth. They have to listen to every inning of every home game. And so we appreciate them for being good sports with that, sharing a booth with us here at Bart Kauffman Field. Just a great season of interacting with all of you. Not the season Indiana was looking for, but we had fun, and we will enjoy it next season as well when we're back in February of 2027. But I'm going into hibernation for a little ways. Come say hi at the golf course if you see me. That's where I'll be for the next few months. But that's it. Final score, Indiana 11, Illinois 2. Thanks so much for spending your days, your weekends, your seasons with us. Thanks to Luke Reif, the GM of Learfield, for his help as well. Hoosiers finish off the season with a win and a series win over the Illini. Enjoy your summers. We will talk to you for high school football season coming up in August. But until then, I'm Austin Render, one final time saying so long from the BART. Will the Hoosiers take the final game of 2026?
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1: This month's Hoosier Country 105 Indiana State Police Trooper of the Month is Master Trooper Eric Nash. Master Trooper Nash served with ISP for over 26 years and recently retired from the department. Eric's commitment to ISP included roles as a field training officer, Mustang Unit, meth suppression, and member of the Tactical Intervention Platoon. Nash was awarded for valor for his actions on a scene during a domestic disturbance in Greene County involving an officer down in 2012. He and others were awarded combat action ribbons by ISP, and Nash was recognized as a 2013 top cop by President Barack Obama in the Rose Garden. Master Trooper Nash served his fellow Hoosiers with distinction by upholding the values of the Indiana State Police through his courage, commitment, and character. His co-workers are proud to say they served with him and wish him the best in his retirement.
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